0: Craig McRae telling Fox Footy the club is still an attraction.
1: I'm impatient. I'm impatient to get the right people in our environment and also get the get our list to a state where we can compete. Days like today, if you're watching at home, you're a free agent. Like ANZ Day in these days, I'm sure there's an attraction to that.
0: Archie May's season's reportedly over after breaking a bone in his shoulder and suffering ligament damage. An English cricket is investigating a nightclub incident involving Captain Ben Stokes, pace bowler Gus Atkinson and a rugby union player. That's the latest news and sport.
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3: Mostly sunny today, slight chance of a shower in the southeast of the Mallet, chance of a thunderstorm late this afternoon and this evening. Mildura, Robinvale and Wentworth all heading for 21. The three-day forecast for sunrise tomorrow and Thursday, partly cloudy 21 and Friday sunny 23.
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10: New emails, mornings at 3aw.com.au from David. I filled up diesel for $1.80 in Craigieburn this morning. Oh, I didn't know it was below $2. Well done, David. Thank you. From Trev, it took me a couple of minutes to do that rego refund thing and I got the money back in 2 days. Had an earlier call from Blair who said he was a little concerned that his partner could put his car rego in because she had his licence number and put her bank account details in and got the refund that way. Trev said, perfectly seamless. Joanne, in relation to Ditch the Witch, what about Angus Taylor calling Albo an arrogant prick? And from Alison, now that you've said it's been going around for months, this is the truck with the billboards on it, going around for months, it has to be a deflection, which made me think, from what? So what happened Thursday night into Friday morning? Well, changes. Bringing this up on Sunday, they redirect the media dialogue at the beginning of a week. And from Carolyn, good morning, Heidi. The word witch is gender neutral there are male witches, so it is not sexist in any way. Thank you for the emails. Brian, good morning to you.
11: Good morning, Heidi. Yes, I had a comment, re-ditch the witch.
10: Oh, yes. Thank you for the emails. Brian, good morning to you.
11: Good morning, Heidi. Yes, I had a comment, re-ditch the witch.
10: Oh, yes.

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9: 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Steve, good morning.
10: Hey, Heidi, how are you?
9: I'm okay.
10: I couldn't help myself. I had to ring. I just cannot understand how people continually miss the trees for the forest with this boat grab, this poor barrel. I mean,
9: which you need to be much more specific, Steve. Which bit?
10: Sorry, Heidi, I'm just getting to that. The CFMEU, they've got that secure vote, all their families. Now they've got the AWU to try and get themselves in. How convenient that it's only a couple of months out from the election. Much like shock horror being able to tap on and tap off with your Apple phone now on the rail. I mean, seriously. It's just extraordinary the length that this premier will go to clutch on a power. It's disgusting.
9: Steve, can I ask you, do you get a mental health awareness day on the first Monday of every December?
10: No.
9: Do you have 10 days of paid reproductive or menstrual leave?
10: No, but I'm thinking about actually identifying so that I can.
9: Yes, righto. I mean, what about your... what's a hot weather shutdown rule in your workplace?
10: There ain't none. I'm self-employed, so it's too bad, son. If it's hot, you keep working. So, they're just so precious about wanting to maintain power and keeping power. And if I might, just in closing, Heidi, no one has asked the question as to why there was that announcement 2 weeks ago about the NBA or NBL. Basketball round robin being held in Bendigo in September. That was, I think it was dreamed up and finalised in May. Now, those things are normally gazetted months in advance because they're a national feature ship.
11: May to September's not months?
10: Well, as in, 18 months in advance.
11: Because you've got
10: hotels that have to arrange accommodation blocks for all of the teams into Bendigo.
11: What's the unanswered? What's the unanswered question?
10: What was the process that the government went through in getting it into Bendigo, which is Jacinda's electorate, South Bendigo, and she's under pressure about losing her seat.
11: Bendigo East, yeah. All right, thank you, Steve, for the call. I'm pretty sure the answer is going to be that favourite answer, which is that's commercial incompetence. Can't possibly give you any sort of information around that. Commercial incompetence, I'm sure. Judy. G'day, Judy.
12: Hi, Heidi. Love your show.
11: Thank you.
12: I'm just ringing in reply to you saying about the game played in the snow. It was up in August 2019 in Canberra. Hawthorn beating the Giants, yeah. And my son-in-law, Liam Shields, was looking up at the snow with Jonathan Segler. It was magnificent.
11: 2019.
12: I'm sure ALC Clarkson ran around the field for a bit without a top on. It's gorgeous.
11: Right. Do you reckon it means we should just roof stadiums?
12: No, you don't need to. Look at that. They played in the snow. First time my son-in-law had ever seen snow live.
11: I love
12: it. He loved it.
11: How did the players feel about it? Were they okay about it? Was the rest of the crowd okay about it? Not a bit chilly?
12: Yeah, I'm sure. Especially the Hawthorn supporters.
11: Judy, thank you for the call. I thought there was a game played in the snow, not just the NRL, not just the Canberra Raiders playing, but thought there was an AFL one. Thank you very much, Judy, for the call. Lee, g'day, Lee.
13: G'day, Heidi. I watched that game. It was incredible. But when you watch the overseas games, they're playing in the snow all the time with no roofs. But my point is, these people that are anti-roof, they do my head in because... Tasmania has been playing AFL footy for I don't know how many years, in the wet and the rain, and that still goes on.
11: Hmm.
13: The roof is being built to make the stadium a multi-purpose stadium so they can hire out for all sorts of things, which will generate revenue, which will bring in to help pay for the overrun of it. They're missing the point completely, or they don't want to see the
11: point. I didn't get to that point with The Economist, but he's well aware of that argument for it. He's well aware of that. He's factored that in along the way.
13: Well, then what's his problem?
11: Well, it doesn't stack up financially like it needs to. The state will go to an enormous debt that'll take forever to repay from it. And why does it need to have a roof?
13: Well, as I said, it's got to be a multi-purpose stadium so they can generate finance from other areas that will go down there. Like big concerts and everything. You're not going to have them sitting out in the middle of a stadium on a rainy, rainy night. But if you have a closed roof, you can have anything you like down there and it will generate enormous finance.
11: It'll get built regardless, do you reckon, Lee?
13: For sure.
11: And is it worth it at any price?
13: At any price, because in time people will forget all about this anti-roof business and they'll say, thank heavens we've got a roof over this and we're going to see whoever and we're going to do this however and we're going to sit in the warmth however. You know, it'll be great for them. They will appreciate it so much.
11: And is it going in the right spot in Hobart?
13: I don't know the area at all, and I understand a chap rang before about moving these tanks or whatever, and there must be a reason why they want it right there. Mm. So if it's got to be there,
11: not just for the water view.
13: No, okay. Well, if you're watching the football or concert, you're not watching the water.
11: No, Lee, thank you. Thank you for the call. Tell the anti-roof people to get lost and get over it. Just get on with building this stadium. Jack, good morning to you, Jack.
14: Heidi, how are you today?
11: Very well, thank you.
14: That's the way. Look, I'd like to make a couple of points. One, to help out Jacinda, firstly, Jacinda Andrews. Maybe she should do a PR move and hire the Harlem Globetrotters as her security detail.
11: Okay.
14: But moving on to this supposed sexist billboard, I think you know what name I've got for that one, but I'd just first like to say, you know, what disgusts me is, you know, the nurses' assaults, the 40 police stations run into the ground, women have nowhere to run, you know, and look, I've got four sisters and I refer to them as broomstick riders, but I don't want them to get hurt. So, you know, look, I think we should have the billboard saying, stop crime at Allentown. That would be fitting.
11: Oh, yeah, there's a different four words. I understand, you say it's not sexist?
14: I don't believe it is, no.
11: Yeah. But as soon as you can claim sexism, does it do away with the other argument? Is that the problem with using a term like that?
14: Well, look, I'll make this point then, Heidi. Look at the left up there in federal politics. I'm trying to think of his first name, Milton, the Speaker in the House. You know, when Mr. Albanese was in opposition, he used to call the opposition liars all the time, and Milton used to not close him down for saying that. But now, because Labor's in power, you know, the left call them liars, and they're not allowed to say those words anymore. So they manipulate the truth. Milton Dick, you know, as far as I'm concerned, is a dick because, you know, he allowed Mr. Albanese to say those words when they were in opposition. But when the Liberal Party's in opposition, no, you can't. Can't call him a liar.
11: All right, Jack, thank you. It's usually ruled out of parliamentary. It's not allowed. It's one of those. It's the one word you can't use, the L word. I mean, there's probably a couple others as well, but the L word is normally one you cannot utter on the floor of the parliament. You must withdraw immediately. Thank you for the call. Jack comes up to 10:30. Let's check the news headlines. David Armstrong, hello.
15: The L word.
11: Yep. Not the W word, though. There's a lot of words around today.
15: A lot of words
11: just use the initials
15: what,
11: to
15: loser?
11: Start with. Liar.
15: Liar. Lover.
11: Everybody
15: Liposuction.
11: Gets very upset about it.
15: Well, yeah, liar's the, you know, no,
11: liar
15: the
11: is
15: one.
11: The one you cannot say in Parliament. Though Jack's saying the Speaker lets them use it. Sometimes.
15: Our news at 11 o'clock. Premier on her feet about an hour or so ago at a news conference, and there's this front page, terrible poll for her and suggestions that people want her
11: out.
15: Gone.
11: She goes, first of a few, because News Poll will come, Red Bridge will come, Resolve will come. There's another three that'll be in the works over the next couple of weeks, okay. And I think they'll all tell a similar-ish story.
15: Well, she said all the right words. When the tough get going, the going... get tougher. Is that what it is? Yeah. Okay, no, when the going gets tough.
11: The tough get going. Yeah, but I don't think but she
15: lines.
11: Means not going out the door. She doesn't mean that.
15: Oh, she's not moving. She's not going anywhere.
11: We have an agenda.
15: Each and every day, we're just working very, very hard for the people of Victoria.
11: Navel gazing gets us nowhere.
15: Oh, that was the other one, yeah.
11: Yes, and I am all in.
15: Yeah, navel gazing. This is your wheelhouse. No, it's
11: I
15: not there.
11: I do some work in this space. No, yeah, there's no challenge. There. No, there'll be no challenge.
15: No appetite for it.
11: Oh, there's certainly appetite, but the practicalities of it are difficult. And once they take a breath and say, let's just lose this election and
15: I was about
11: win
15: to say,
11: one
15: on,
11: back.
15: On
11: yeah, the tide's you're going to lose and a bunch of people are going to lose seats. They just are.
15: And on the Sunday morning after the Saturday, you need someone to point at and say, it was all your fault.
11: Voters have punished you and blah, blah, blah.
15: And we move on the Monday morning.
11: And do you know what? There's still genuinely every chance.
15: I know.
11: One Nation comes in at, well, One Nation is coming in every chance that bombs go off left and right, figuratively speaking, in Labor seats, in coalition seats, and no one can form majority government. No one can. We could end up, the upper house could be a complete... colours of the rainbow.
15: Like Fruit Loops in a bowl.
11: Yeah.
15: But it's going to be interesting because the last couple have been lay-down type events, but this one's going to be a very, very interesting
11: There's
15: election.
11: There's a chance Labor's Steve at Bradbury's.
15: Exactly.
11: And wins.
15: Elsewhere, a huge secure, probably one of the biggest security operations in US domestic history is underway at the moment because Donald Trump wants to go to a basketball game. He is in New York. He is at Madison Square Garden to see Game 3 of the NBA playoffs. They have virtually had to shut off the entire city. They've shut down subways. Oh, they're very concerned. New York is not a happy place for Donald Trump. And
11: can he not just watch it on TV at home?
15: But he wants to be there courtside cheering on the New York Knicks in Game 3 of the NBA series. And New York is virtually, they've had to shut down so much of the city just so he can get in there just to watch this game. Survey has found Netflix is Australia's most unused subscription service. I fell off my chair when I saw the number. 57% of people pay for it, but don't use it. $119 a year.
11: Is that all? I thought it was a bit higher.
15: Yeah, than
11: 119.
15: Higher.
11: I thought it was that like 16 a month or 20 a month or something?
15: 57% of people pay for it but don't even use it.
11: It's nice to just have it there.
15: Or you're one of them.
11: No, I think there was something I was watching on Netflix recently.
15: And in sport, Collingwood confident remains a destination club. They're miserable. They've slipped to a fourth loss in five games. But as their coach Craig McRae said, yeah, doesn't look great, but you look out there at King's Birthday, we get those blockbuster games. Anzac Day, that's a Collingwood game. Mm-hmm. It goes, people do want to come and play football here. That's all there at 11.
11: Thank you very much for that, David Armstrong. It is 26 minutes to 11. We'll take a break. Steve Pizzardi is ahead. He wants to know, were you tempted? Were you tempted to buy an EV when fuel was at those epic highs? Sales of hybrids, sales of EVs, booming apparently. Just how tempted were you?
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20: 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I had my HQ. In excess were everywhere. The Hawks won the grand final by one goal, and Hog's Breath Cafe were born. Right here in Australia, the haircuts had changed, but Hog's Breath Cafe's iconic 18-hour slow-cooked prime rib, curly fries and atmosphere unlike anywhere else remain. 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
21: Mostly sunny today, slight chance of a shower in the southeast of the Mallet, chance of a thunderstorm late this afternoon and this evening. Mildura, Robinvale and Wentworth all heading for 21. The three-day forecast for Sunraysia tomorrow and Thursday, partly cloudy 21 and Friday sunny 23.
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11: 22 minutes to 11, which is a good time to take a look at an OnDeck unsecured lightning loan for fast-moving small businesses. 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Paul's called in with a word on the street just before we get to motoring with Steve Pizzardi. Paul, what can you see?
22: Paul, there's a green helicopter that's been hovering for probably the last 7 minutes. That's probably near the corner of Chapel and Turek Road. You can probably hear it there.
11: Green helicopter?
22: Yes.
11: I can't hear it. So, like an army green or a bright?
22: Yeah, it looks like a. It's not a Chinook or an Iroquois or something like that, but it's just a helicopter that's been hovering for probably at least 6-7 minutes.
11: Toorak Road or Chapel Street?
22: And Chapel Street, yep.
11: All right, thank you, Paul. We'll see if we can find anything more out. Hold on for us, make sure we've got your details, but we'll put you in the running for the Word on the Street prize for today. Anybody else seen that chopper? Anybody know what on earth it is? 133-693, let me know. Well, we're just having a couple of issues getting on to Steve Pizzati, but we want to talk about EV cars, or I suppose hybrids. Just how tempted were you? How tempted were you when the petrol prices were insane to look at an EV? I think one in five new vehicles sold in Australia in May last month was an EV, monthly sale record. In fact, nearly half of all vehicles sold in the last month were either an EV, a hybrid, or a plug-in hybrid. Nearly half of all vehicles. It may well be reaching parity or not too far off reaching parity. Just how tempted were you? I believe we have Steve Pizzati now.
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11: Wishing you a very good morning, Steve. Good to chat.
3: Good morning, Heidi.
11: Tell me about whether you think EVs are going to, and hybrids and the rest of them, are going to catch up with petrol cars anytime soon.
3: Not anytime soon, Heidi, I reckon. It's basically already here. As you said before the intro, basically 50% of all cars sold in the last 2 months have been electrified in some way. So just to clarify, either a pure battery electric car, BEV, so just batteries, or some kind of hybrid. So as the name implies, you've got a combustion engine and an electric engine, hence the hybrid term. And there's two types of hybrids. You've got the plug-in type, which the acronym, you know, the automotive industry loves acronyms, so that's a PHEV, P-H-E-V, plug-in hybrid electric vehicle. So you can plug it in at the power point in your garage and charge it up, or just a regular hybrid electric vehicle, which doesn't have the plug-in component. It's just charged from the combustion engine only, and probably the most famous car of that type is the Prius, which has been with us for a very long time. But the point is, we're basically at parity now. So electrified cars of some sort are now basically 50% of the mix, and that's only going one way. Now, the pure battery version of all that, I think, will take a little bit longer, but not much. They're getting cheaper by the week, it feels like. If petrol keeps doing what it does, I think people are going to be really tempted.
11: How much do you put it down to, Steve, the huge petrol prices or changing consumer demand, or that the electrified in some way, shape or form car is becoming a more competitive price?
3: Yeah, I think it's a bit of both, to be honest. I think it's just that, we've just hit that wonderful sweet spot where electric cars have been around in some way, shape or form for quite a while, but the cost has been quite high because obviously, you've got a lot of legacy car makers that have been making cars a particular way for 100-odd years, and then they've had to sort of switch. And in that transition, it costs money and et cetera, et cetera. And plus the technology just hasn't scaled to the point where it's become cheaper than the thing we've been making for 100 years. Add that to the fact that, we've obviously had all the crises of late with petrol and what have you. And so we've now hit that tipping point, I think, where the cost of the electric cars is dropping, petrol's going up. And then the final part of it, and this is the big thing, part of, at the heart of your question you posed is, just consumer confidence. Just people, don't like things they don't fully understand. Some people don't like to be pioneers. And so if they're seeing the Joneses next door with a brand new electric car, you go, oh, okay, I'm not going to be the first one on the block with one of these sort of slightly weird cars. and so we tend to feel a bit more at ease when we're part of the crowd, I suppose.
11: Yeah, all right. Have you jumped on board the trend? Have you followed the rest of the herd? And you're right, there is some safety in the herd mentality. If the neighbour hasn't broken down or run out of charge just down the road with a horror story to tell, you probably are a bit more likely to have a good look. 133 693, let me know. Sorry, Steve.
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11: All right, 133 693, were you tempted? Have you been tempted? Are you having a serious look at them? And have you got another question for Steve Pizzardi? Any sort of motoring question? He's here to answer them all, EV or non-EV related. 133 693. 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
20: 1989. I had my HQ. In excess were everywhere. The Hawks won the grand final by one goal, and Hog's Breath Cafe were born. Right here in Australia, the haircuts had changed, but Hog's Breath Cafe's iconic 18-hour slow-cooked prime rib, curly fries and atmosphere unlike anywhere else remain. The home of Hogspitality, an Aussie icon since 89, Hog's Breath Cafe.
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0: checking the weather at 13 minutes to 11 for Roth Newton's 20 to 50% off Lazy Boys sale that's on now. Great savings on lounge suites, lift chairs and recliners. 20 to 50% off Lazy Boy at Roth Newton. Becoming windy but mostly sunny today, heading for a top of 19 degrees. Currently it is 14 in the city. We're talking motoring with Steve Pizzati and whether you've been tempted by an electric vehicle, whether it's a hybrid or a full battery electric. How tempted were you during the fuel crisis? And are you having a closer look because a neighbour's got one, a mate's got one, and you've realised it's okay to have them? Bonnie, what did you want to say?
1: Good morning, Heidi and Steve. I just wondered whether a lot of people realise when they're buying these amazing speedy electric vehicles that go to 0 to 102.8 seconds, etc., that none of them will be able to teach their children to drive in them or have P-platers driving these vehicles.
0: Is that true, Steve?
2: Well, yeah, it's a good point, Bonnie. If it is one of those really fast ones, then yeah, absolutely. It's definitely above the power to weight limit of what's legal for a P-plater. One of the peculiarities of our driving system in this country is that it actually doesn't apply to L-platers. So this is one of the things that, as being a professional instructor, we find quite odd. So you could actually teach your L-plater in a Lamborghini, whatever. That's totally fine. But the minute they get P-plates, they can't. Yeah, that's exactly right. Yeah, but it is a valid point. So if you do have one of those cars, and I think people oftentimes, when a new car is, maybe off the lease, it's 5 or 8 years old, they think, oh, you know what, this might be really good. I'll buy it now because by the time my kids are ready to drive, I'll just pass it down. It's a good car. But if it is one of these really, really fast ones, then, yeah, you won't be able to do that. But if it's an ordinary EV, totally no problems at all. There's nothing against EVs being driven by P-platers.
0: And, Bonnie, have you got one?
1: No. No, Heidi, I've got a very fast AMG Mercedes, but my daughter's looking at buying one at the moment and she's having that issue. She's got 2 6-foot-2 boys, so it's not only finding a car that her boys will be able to drive, it's one to fit them in. And a lot of the fast ones, they fit in, but they won't be able to drive once
0: fast
1: they get their licence.
0: Fast cars running the family, do they, Bonnie?
1: No, sounds like no, it. They don't, Heidi.
0: All right, Bonnie, thank you. Steve, any advice for Bonnie's daughter on where to get these bigger? Are they bigger versions?
2: Yeah, look, I mean, there's quite a myriad of, jokes aside, you don't have to buy a car that goes 0 to 100 in sub 3 seconds. I mean, I do have one, and so I do like that, so I totally get where you're coming from. But yeah, I mean, if you find something that's in the regular, that sort of, I mean, even a 6-second car, which is now sort of seen as quite pedestrian, just to put it into context, Bonnie, the car that is, you know, lauded as the great muscle car that Australia produced, the GT, Falcon GTHO Phase 3, the XY from 1971, that went from 0 to 100 on an ideal day in 6.6 seconds. So this is the pinnacle of Australian muscle cars, and now you can buy EVs that'll basically halve that. So even a 6-second car is still rather brisk. So you don't need to go to 3 seconds is what I'm getting at.
0: Should let you two just talk about fast cars amongst yourselves, aren't it? Bonnie, you're not tempted by any of the EVs?
1: Me? No,
0: yeah,
1: Heidi.
0: No. Okay, no. Oh, no, that's perfect.
1: At the moment, no.
0: All right, Bonnie, no, that's fine. Anybody else tempted by them at all? 133-693. Steve, will the price will keep coming down, or will it? Is this possibly the best it's going to get to?
2: No. It's going to continue to drop. And actually, just timely, overnight, the global boss of Volkswagen came out and said they hit a milestone just recently where the cost of producing an EV reached parity with producing combustion cars. And so this isn't a Chinese startup that a lot of the Chinese car companies are, where they didn't have to convert an existing production line from combustion into electric. So it was always easier for them. But, one of the biggest car makers on earth in Volkswagen obviously had to convert. And so that costs money. And now they've reached that tipping point just recently. So I think it's only going to continue to go the other way as you know, mass production scales up and cost per unit drops, then they're just going to get cheaper and cheaper.
0: All right. Paul's called in. What did you want to say, Paul?
3: I made the decision to update my Ranger from a diesel. I wanted to buy a petrol-powered one, and I bought the plug-in hybrid, and it's absolutely fantastic. Not so much because I care about driving an EV or I'm trying to save fuel, but just overall, the vehicle is really, really good, and it probably does about one-third or 30% of its driving on electric power.
0: You're a bit of a convert now, do you reckon, Paul?
3: A bit of a convert to the hybrid. I mean, look, Camry's been around for a long time and set benchmark and all this stuff. I wouldn't buy a total EV. I like the idea of having the ability to go either electric or petrol. I'm never going to get caught out either way. Yeah, look, maybe one day we get to an electric car altogether, but not right at the moment. We've also got a Mustang sitting in the garage too, so I'm a bit of a petrol head.
0: Well, I'm sensing a theme here, Steve Pizzati.
2: Yeah, well, Australians were famously in our country of petrol heads. If you look at Bonnie's call from before about AMG or even BMW M or Audi with their RS models, the mix of those performance models versus the sort of the garden variety, if you like, the cooking variety, is one of the highest in the world. And so, you know, overseas we are seen as a performance orientated market. And so, yeah, I totally understand why you've got an AMG or a Mustang in the garage as well. I've got something similar. So, yeah. We're petrol heads as a nation.
0: Just need our little moments of getting behind the wheel of it again. All right. Thank you, Paul. Carl, what did you want to ask? Carl?
4: I just want to know when the government's going to start putting a tax on per kilometre. They bring this in for 5 cents a kilometre or 10 cents, that'll slow the electric cars right down.
0: Yeah, where is that at, Steve, at the moment?
2: Yeah, so, I mean, obviously they're in the middle of sorting all that out. So it's on its way. There's no doubt about it. It has to be. Obviously, as we know, the fuel excise is a massive contributor to the federal government's coffers. So, yeah, we've got to make up for that shortfall somehow. And so, yeah, per kilometre is the only way to do it. And so it's just a matter of fine-tuning that. I don't know when or how much that's still being knocked around, but that tax has to come in. And I'm an EV driver as well as a combustion driver. But I think, you know, you've got to pay your fair share. And, yeah, it's only a matter of time when that comes in.
0: All right, Steve Pizzati, thank you very much for chatting motoring with us this morning.
2: Thanks, Heidi.
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0: 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They chose to. Buyer's remorse is not a flattering characteristic. We've been talking about the stadium that must be built in Hobart. An economist saying the AFL is being bloody-minded about it at the moment. From Norm, I think if restaurants and cafes put their prices up, people just won't go. They will not be going. 7-Eleven coffees, $2.50. I'm not paying $7 anymore for a coffee at a cafe or restaurant. We are coming up to the 11 o'clock news. I've got a word on the street update. I've got a boost your budget code word to give away. And I would love to know, what do you reckon would be the best state in Australia to retire to? The best state.
16: 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River 1467. National news now.
17: 15 degrees in Melbourne, sunny, becoming windy at top today, 19. It's 11 o'clock. Good morning. I'm David Armstrong, AFL Club President. Meet today, the future of the Tasmanian Stadium firmly on the agenda. An independent economist has found the new Hobart Stadium would have a net cost on Tasmania of more than $1 billion, but it would deliver less than 40 cents of economic benefit for every dollar invested. The report's author, Dr. Nicholas Gruen, has told Heidi Murphy it's standover tactics from the AFL.
18: So as an economic proposition, this is a disaster, and it is quite unnecessary for it to be a condition of a Tasmanian team.
17: Industry experts say an extraordinary new pay deal for suburban rail loop workers could set a new standard. The agreement gives tunnel workers a minimum $175,000 a year. The perks include 10 days divorce leave, mandatory wellness rooms, overtime rates of up to $143 an hour. IR consultant Troy Greed says the Australian Workers Union's flexing its muscle and making moves. It's in response to the CFMEU's downfall.
19: Now's the time for them to see a bigger shift in power on some of these sites. Now, you've got to tip your cap to the AWU on this one. It's a pretty good deal. Certainly the divorce leave is a new one.
17: The Premier insists her colleagues have not asked her to step aside after the latest fresh water strategy poll found that Labor is set to be thumped at the November election. And most voters think Jacinta Allen should be replaced as leader.
20: I'm determined to keep going and keep listening to Victorians. And my posture has always been to be a member of parliament and a leader that steps in, steps up and helps people. You don't step back now. Now is not the time for stepping back.
17: Less than 6 months out from the election, polling shows Labor's primary voters slumped to just 23%. A 37-year-old Williamstown man to face court today charged with murder over a deadly fight at the Courthouse Hotel in Footscray on the weekend. Fire broke out inside the venue before spilling onto the street on Sunday night. A 25-year-old victim was found with fatal stab wounds in a nearby alley. Cafe and restaurant owners are warning they will need to hike prices significantly in order to cope with a series of new expenses. Wes Lambert, CEO at the Australian Restaurant and Cafe Association, warns there'll be big increases, but operators won't see a cent of it.
1: A cup of coffee 50 years ago was 50 cents. Can you imagine if you'd have told people then that a cup of coffee would be $5.50 50 years later? They would have laughed you out of the room and said you're an idiot. Yeah. Well, guess what? Coffee's going to be $50 50 years from now. You can't call me an idiot because it's already happened.
17: From July, the minimum wage will increase to around $26 an hour, more than $1,000 a week. In finance, the All Ordinaries down 104 points and the dollar's trading at 70.44 US.
21: Sport for Anne Webster, your member for Mallee, authorised A. Webster Mildura.
17: Edwin Maynard has had scans on his dislocated shoulder. The Collingwood defender optimistic of avoiding surgery.
22: Well, hopefully I can just strengthen the bastard and get back out there within a couple of weeks. But we'll see how we go. I mean, if I have to get surgery, I have to get surgery. But, yeah, I've been in these situations before and I've been able to sort of stick fat with it and strengthen it up and just sort of get on with it and just take the shit out of it. So.
17: Game 3 of the NBA Finals underway at Madison Square Garden. Early in the first quarter, it's the Knicks leading the Spurs 21-11. Australia's six-match white ball tour of Bangladesh begins this afternoon after last week's one-day series loss to Pakistan. The Australian swim trials underway in Sydney. Jenna Forrester claiming the 200-metre individual medley before also qualifying for the 400-metre freestyle. That's the latest news and sport.
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23: Mostly sunny today. Slight chance of a shower in the southeast of the Mallee. Chance of a thunderstorm late this afternoon and this evening. Mildura, Robinvale and Wentworth all heading for 21. The three-day forecast for sunrise tomorrow and Thursday, partly cloudy 21 and Friday sunny 23.
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0: And one of the things I'd love to talk about this hour is, what do you reckon the best state to retire would be? Have you thought about it, been contemplating it, started planning it, perhaps done it or know someone who has done it? The joke's always, you know, every second car on the Gold Coast has Victorian plates because so many people, so many of us have migrated there, retired there. What do you think is the best state or would be the best state to retire to? Somewhere where the weather's nice, where the pace of life's a bit cruisier, or where there are more concessions, more help available to you if you are a retiree or a pensioner? Victoria does not rate very highly on a list that has been put together. We'll come to that. But what state would you retire to? If you had your choice anywhere in Australia, where would you be most likely to retire to and why? 133693. You can drop me an email anytime too, mornings@3aw.com.au. Ryan's emailed in response to an interview I did with Peter Burke from a We Ride organisation before. Roads were made for cars, not pedestrians. This guy obviously doesn't drive. There was a whole bunch of ideas that this We Ride collective has put together to help us out when petrol prices go back up. 9 measures to ease the fuel crisis. Among them are things like more crossings and footpaths, pop-up bike lanes, pop-up bus lanes, shorter wait times at the push-button crossings so the pedestrians don't wait long but the cars do, and fuel saving speed limits. Ryan does not agree. This guy obviously does not drive. Thank you for the email. And from Chris, every Labor MP, state and federal, Ryan does not agree. This guy obviously does not drive. Thank you for the email. And from Chris, every

0: owner or in this state. It's just the whole objective is to kind of alleviate the confusion, but now it's being turned into, you know, state versus state, mate versus
1: everything
0: mate.
1: Comes down to state versus state, Brendan. Come on.
0: Look, that's fine. You could slice this story in so many different ways.
1: But let's slice it down, so the concessions are more fulsome in Western Australia.
0: Look, this is a thing that also makes this analysis really hard. I mean, in Victoria, there tend to be, you know, some kind of discounted offers for a while. In Western Australia, there are entitlements, for example, for cooling that are based on where you live. In Victoria, I think the heating is you know, based over the winter period. It's very difficult to compare it. It is based on the location. It shouldn't be like a shopper docket or bonus points. This is government. So this is rules. These are things that are set up to support people. It's expected that everyone should apply for them and make the most of them. But it's just very hard dealing with all the different agencies of government at different levels and all the different rules.
1: And so there are different agencies and there are different concessions available in each state. So it can be a little confusing to keep on top of each one or to actually find out the details of what you're eligible for or not eligible.
0: Yeah, look, it's complete whack-a-mole. So it's one of those things that it's just kind of there. But if you woke up one day and said, well, I've got eligibility based on my financial situation. So that would apply to local government, state government, federal government, and all the different agencies. A card might give me, you know, free ambulance. I've got to understand the PBS, and I've got to understand, you know, Medicare. It really is completely nuts. And so we started. I mean, I've been doing aged care advice for many years now, and one of the things that happens is that your classic sandwich generation person comes along and they're saying, look, Mum needs help and, you know, we don't understand the pension. She said that she's desperate to hang on to the access to the PBS. So, you know, for someone from a standing start, just to say, well, my God, how the hell do all these rules apply to Mum? Is she getting all she's entitled to? She's really worried about this. The complete irony is that Mum might have a simple property, simple savings, but really she's subject to about 10 different really complicated sets of rules to work out exactly where she stands.
1: Would it be simpler if there was just one approach across all of the states and all of the territories?
0: Well, it's a little bit like, what is it, when the trains used to have...
1: Oh, the gauge, the different gauges and
0: My daughter's at university in Melbourne. You know, she's a student, but she can't get any student concessions on travel, you know, in Sydney. You know, and then there's some of these entitlements for Commonwealth Senior's health card holders apply to, you know, you could be a tourist in Tasmania and get access to, you know, cheaper national parks and stuff like that, even if you're based in other states. But in other states, though, you have to live in the state. So it's madness, yeah.
1: All right, where would you retire to, Brendan?
0: Well, look, I was thinking of something when you were talking before about retiring to different states and having been doing residential aged care advice for years. And in fact, the whole point of the app that we've put together is a whole lot of stages leading up to residential aged care, which are conditional on your asset and income and unique financial situation, you know, how to apply them. And we hear a lot in Australia about how there's couple of thousand people, you know, in a hospital bed at any one time waiting to get into residential aged care. And when people talk to me, I say, look, when you're trying to find a place for mum or dad, it's not like they're trying to sell to you. You're almost trying to sell to them because they've got to cure people.
1: Yeah.
0: One thing that is true, apparently, a lot of the older folk of Victoria headed north to Queensland. So there is apparently more bed capacity in Victoria. So,
1: come to Victoria, you'll skip the queue.
0: Maybe you go to Victoria to retire, just so you've got that thing covered and you're not stuck in a hospital bed. So, you know, that's a positive.
1: I do like that. That is an advertising technique, a marketing technique.
0: Yes, yeah. But having said that, no one really plans for aged care or wants to be there. So, that's one thing to send you to Victoria for sure.
1: All right, the queue is shorter. All right, in Victoria, Brendan Ryan, thank you. The app is called the Later Life app. Brendan Ryan is the founder of Later Life Advice and an aged care financial specialist. Hey, well, Have you thought about where you'd retire to? Generally speaking, where would you like to retire to? Money's no object. Go wherever you like. We can just dream, right? Like, let's pretend money's no object. Where would you most love to retire to? 133 693.
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0: 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Pam, what did you want to have your say about?
1: Morning, Heidi. I study demographics and why people choose to live in a particular place.
0: Yeah.
1: And I've been going over to Tasmania and I'm going on my 14th visit this July, and I've found, because I interview all people over there, that's what I studied. I'm a retiree, but decades ago I studied that at university and I've never lost the love of it.
0: Yeah.
1: And I interviewed people over there, and a lot of matured age people are leaving Queensland, and when I asked them, Queensland and Victoria are the two popular states, and when I asked them about why they leave Queensland, it's one word, the heat. As they age, it's difficult for them to cope with the heat.
0: Yeah, yeah.
1: And so they go to Tasmania, which is a paradox because it's the opposite, but they love the lifestyle in Tasmania. And Victorians, well, when I ask them why they leave, they say the government. And it's very interesting.
0: My
1: studies about.
0: Queensland's elite, Queenslanders are leaving their state because of the government. Or because of the heat?
1: No, because of the heat.
0: And
1: Victorians are leaving because of the government.
0: Right.
1: Two opposite. When you speak to the mature age people, and I've spoke to some in business, some who are just retired, some still working in different areas, they always tell me the heat made them leave Queensland because they couldn't cope with it.
0: Yeah, you either love it or
1: they love the idea.
0: That's why I don't live in Queensland. I mean, I grew up in Queensland. I can't stand the heat. I can't stand the humidity either, actually.
1: That's right. That's what people say. But when I interview the Victorian ones, they say the government and the taxes.
0: Yeah, I'd believe that in a heartbeat. And Pam, have you retired to, where have you retired to?
1: I live in Victoria, but I'm always over in Tasmania, but I'm planning to live in Tasmania because I love the lifestyle. I just love the people over there.
0: Yes.
1: And they're so different. They live on an island.
0: I think as a new Tasmania, well, we all live on an island. Australia's a giant island, isn't it?
1: Yeah, but it's the mainland. It's got millions of people. You've only got over 500,000 people in Tasmania.
0: How do you feel?
1: Not competing with everything.
0: How do you feel about the stadium, Pam? Because this will either make you a Tasmanian or not.
1: That's a controversial issue. I understand that. But the Tasmanian people seem to want it, whom I've spoken to about it. But, it's sort of an issue that when I speak to people and I ask them about it, they're for it.
0: Yeah, great. Well, are you for it then if you're going to be a Tasmanian?
1: I sit on the fence with that one.
0: I
1: don't have enough information to make an informed decision.
0: That is a very wise approach to take to it, Pam. Thank you. I tell you what, hold on. We want to send you away two bottles of De Bortoli's handcrafted Heathkit Shiraz. Where would you retire to if you could? Maybe Pam's got you interested in Tasmania by the sounds of that. Back to your calls in a sec, but I need to do this, apparently. Just when you need it most, I'm told 3AW is boosting your budget. We have $20,000 in cash to be won to help you pay your bills. Today's code word is budget. Today's code word is budget. 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So keep listening. You could be a big cash winner right here on Melbourne's own 3AW. Code word, one more time, budget. Ian, g'day, Ian.
2: Yeah, morning, Heidi.
0: You were just writing down the code word, were you? Good.
2: I think budget is something that's in our minds.
0: Yes.
2: Heidi, just on the Jacinta Allen billboard, there's plenty of evidence and research that shows that disrespecting women leads to violence against women. Mm-hmm. Now, these people who are putting this billboard up either don't know that or they do and they're just trying to whip up some hate and denigrate the Premier. Now, there are plenty of other words they could use, dump the government, dump Jacinta Allen, whatever it is. They don't need to denigrate people to do it. And I think you said he's a brothel owner, is he?
0: Well, the brothel owner is the owner of the truck. When I was trying to get him to speak to me yesterday, he was saying, oh, I'm not the one financing it, but there are dozens of, he says, business figures who have put money in, and that there have been thousands of messages in support, and that there is, in fact, more money being offered to keep it going for longer because it has touched a nerve, not the language, but as a more reflective, direct message to, they say, to the Premier about all the many and varied grievances they have, everything from community safety to arson attacks on businesses to taxes, the state of the budget, corruption, all sorts.
2: They're certainly entitled to do that, Heidi, but to use denigrating terms is pretty low and... the research shows it can be dangerous.
0: Yeah. Would you like them to take it down, Ian, or to think a bit harder about it?
2: Well, I'd like them to change the wording. I mean, as I said, there's plenty of other ways they could do it, and they could do it in clever ways. There's plenty of words in the English language, Heidi, but, you know...
0: We had one earlier. We had a retire the liar earlier was an idea.
2: Yeah, that's fine. I don't mind that. It doesn't denigrate people.
0: To the extent that this does. All right, Ian, thank you very much for the call. George, g'day, George.
3: Good morning, Heidi. Now, I'm long retired. Well, yes. I'm 72 years old.
0: Yes.
3: But idea I've got, if Labor aren't removed in November,
0: yes.
3: I'm seriously looking at going to not exactly a state of Australia yet, but I'm seriously considering New Zealand.
0: You'd flee the country, George. Well, that's practically another state of Australia. Let's be honest.
3: Yeah.
0: Yeah. You don't want to go somewhere slightly warmer or...
3: Oh, no, it's a little... Well, it's much the same, depending on what part of New Zealand, of course. I plan to go there about next... Easter and for a holiday and have a good look around and check out the situation, the Medicare system they've got or whatever it is and all that sort of thing. And I've been there, I spent 3 months there in the early 80s, but not since. It's always appealed to me. I loved it then and, I'm thinking of... moving there.
0: Thinking of retiring there if the government does not change in November. All right, George, good luck on your research trip. Let us know what you find out over there for us in terms of the circumstances for fellow retirees. David Armstrong here with the news headlines. I know retirement is many, many decades into the future for you, but where would you?
4: Oh, got to be warm.
0: Got to be warm.
4: Am I allowed to go overseas?
0: Yeah, wherever you like. Well, I was doing states of Australia, but you can go wherever. Where would you retire?
4: Vietnam. Yes.
0: Humid?
4: Very humid.
0: You've lost me there.
4: Nice.
0: Nah, too sweaty.
4: Nice.
0: Gross.
4: Nice.
0: All right, Vietnam's on your list.
4: You can live very, very well in Vietnam.
0: Okay.
4: And use it midday to and fro. Is it a spat between Pauline Hanson and Jacinta Allen?
0: I don't know. What did Jacinta Allen say back? I know what Pauline Hanson said the other night
4: Pauline
0: on television.
4: Pauline Hanson said, suck it up, sweetheart.
0: And toughen up.
4: Toughen up. And Pauline Hanson has doubled down today because she has told Ms. Allen, quote, if the shoe fits, then wear it because you have destroyed Victoria.
0: Okay.
4: And then
0: sounds
4: the Premier.
0: Sounds spattish. Yeah, what's the Premier said back?
4: News conference earlier this morning. She chooses to barrack for the bullies. I choose to fight them. So it's on, isn't it?
0: Well,
4: in a nutshell, yeah.
0: I suppose, yeah, then so Jacinda Allen can't then bully Pauline Hanson over it.
4: Well, no,
0: so she is taking the higher ground.
4: When they go high, we go.
0: Ground.
4: No, when they go low, we go high. Anyway, it's on.
0: It's a bit spattish. Yep, by the sounds of that. Yeah.
4: AFL Club President meeting today, the future of the Tassie Stadium on the agenda, and you had Dr. Nicholas Gruen on, and I did Year 11 economics, and even I know that a less than 40% return on economic benefit. Is not good for every dollar invested. You're only going to get 40 cents back.
0: But think of the concerts that they can have into the future. It's a promoter's dream.
4: Who'd go to Tassie? Who'd go to Hobart, do you think? Who'd
0: Who
4: go out of their
0: like
4: way?
0: The art and the culture or the... It's a short flight.
4: shortish flight.
0: From Melbourne? If you've come to mainland Australia?
4: Foo Fighters played at John. They'll play anywhere. Was. Foo Fighters will play anywhere. Yeah, exactly that. Head down there. A lot of local acts.
0: It's a big thing, this stadium.
4: I had to go back and listen to the interview you did with Wes Lambert from the cafe and when he said the $50 cup of takeaway coffee.
0: Don't laugh at him. That's the future he says. He said that. Those are his words.
4: There was context, and the context was 100% right. 50 years ago, it cost you 50 cents. Now it costs $5.50. The math works. If it's 50 years' time, $50. As he said, costs are going to go up about 10% within the next 6 to 8 months because they've got a lot of expenses they need to cover. And in sport, Braden Maynard has had scans on his dislocated shoulder. He is optimistic of avoiding surgery. Have a look at the audio from this. I think Braden forgot that he was on a microphone because there was we had to use the beep button an awful lot.
0: Was he on painkillers maybe?
4: There's your out.
0: I was on painkillers. I don't know what I was saying.
4: It's all there at midday.
0: Thank you very much, David Armstrong. Back to more of your calls shortly. Where would you most love to retire to? If you could retire anywhere, where would you most love to retire to? And when did you last use AI to help you write something, like a cover letter, a CV, a speech, an email, a presentation of some sort? What's the last thing that you used AI to write, and did you declare it? Did you admit that you had had AI assistance to write it? I was reading this conversation piece today about AI and how often we use it. Is there a moral obligation? Should there be a moral obligation to disclose if you've used AI to write a eulogy or a heartfelt letter or a speech or a cover letter? Should there be a little asterisk and a little mention, a little disclosure that you did indeed use AI to help you out? 133-693, your views on that ahead as well.
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11: Mostly sunny today, slight chance of a shower in the southeast of the Mallet, chance of a thunderstorm late this afternoon and this evening, Mildura, Robinvale and Wentworth all heading for 21. The three-day forecast for Sunraysia tomorrow and Thursday, partly cloudy 21 and Friday sunny 23.
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0: 22 minutes to 12 now. 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
12: Yes, good morning, Heidi. I just felt compelled to ring in. I live between Wodonga, up here on the New South Wales-Victoria border, actually Craptory, I call it, but I also live at Burleigh Heads. I have a place opposite the beach up there.
0: Beautiful.
12: And I heard some of the guys earlier mention about, oh, it's way too hot. But look, realistically, southeast Queensland is the place to be. I mean, I have friends up at Cairns and so forth. You've got Irukandji, box jellyfish, you have crocodiles, all that sort of stuff. And, of course, you've got cyclone seasons. So the big picture is there is... I'm also a lifesaver at Burleigh Heads.
0: And, are you?
12: Yes. So just this past, and I'm a self-funded retiree, but just this past Easter break, I had folks coming out of the ocean there at the popular surf club there, and folks were physically upset over the weekend. And I thought there was something odd going on. Mm. But as soon as I intervened and asked these folks, they were upset because they had to come back to Melbourne. I don't call it Melbourne. They were upset because their holidays were finishing. They had to pack their families up and take the 2-hour, 5-minute flight back down to Melbourne.
0: Are you Queenslander or are you Victorian?
12: Well, this is the point. I, like many others along the border of New South Wales and Craptoria, endured the brutal COVID-19 shut down by a despicable despot Dan Andrews up here on the border. He closed the border down. We endured enormous pain and suffering. My elderly mother, who I'm down here looking after, was pulled up at the border, has no, typically up here, bush people, have no phone, no internet, and she was pulled up on the border there by police, and she literally fought with the commander of this the Stasi squad that wouldn't allow her to go and see a specialist after a triple heart bypass. I mean, people do not forget. We forgive, but we certainly do not forgive.
0: Are you Queenslander or Victorian now?
12: Oh, well, I'm still looking after my elderly mother down here, but I will be certainly spending far more time in Queensland because it is, believe me, a country mile far better than what it is in Craptoria. This place here was the best state, including territories, in Australia. And under this despicable Dan Andrews and this vile Premier, Jacinda Andrews, it has gone down the toilet tube, and it's going to take, it's a generational issue here now, and the violence and the behaviour and the wrecking ball of these two that have been here in the last 10 years has been unbelievable.
0: All right, Steve, thank you for the call. You've got a lot of big feelings about, big words about the state of Victoria, which you are perfectly justified in having. Thank you. Susie, g'day Susie.
13: Yes, hello, Heidi. AI. Yes, use AI quite regularly. I thought I wouldn't, but it currently is designing my kitchen.
0: Oh, very nice,
13: Yes, and I also use it to send apology notes, and I tell them what I want to write, and then it tells me what I should write so that I'm not being aggressive. But AI has been great for that sort of thing. It told me that he can't design my kitchen yet till I get out, unpack everything and get it out so they can see it, and then he'll tell me how many shelves I need and what I need to dismantle.
0: Do you have to when you've taken everything out, will you need to take photographs of everything that you have to go back in, or is it just meaning it wants a bit more of a sense of the space?
13: I know what it is wet seat. I moved, so I had to unpack all my boxes and put them in. And then he says, okay, well, you need to do this with your shelves because I'm not getting a full renovation. And this would be better idea to have this type of shelving for those items. And because I'm not very good at that, I'm hopeless.
0: What do you think about whether it should be, I mean, should it be disclosed? When you send that little apology note that I can't make it to an event, do you disclose that it's AI?
13: No, because I've been told that sometimes my messages come across a bit sharp.
0: Oh.
13: So I wanted to send in a complaint letter, and when he rewrote it for me, assuming it's a he or an it, it was so much better than I tend to get emotional, so it took out all the emotion. Oh. Yes, but I know my daughter's listening to this, but I did write my apology letter to her from AI.
0: Did you disclose to her that there was an AI component to it?
13: She now knows because she's listening.
0: Because you've declared it on the radio.
13: Yes, because no, I told her I was going to be on.
0: Is there a moral obligation, Susie, to declare when you've used AI in the service of something like this, an apology note to your own daughter? Should you be morally obliged to say, this was written with the assistance of AI?
13: That is probably a dilemma I should think about.
0: Now, you're also welcome to call and confess on the radio anytime you please. Susie, thank you very much for the call. We had better take a break, round out the show with a preview from Tony Moclair on what's ahead and plenty more of your calls too. We've still got about a good 15 minutes or so. AI, should there be a disclaimer? If you've used it for, I don't know, a eulogy or, in Susie's instance, an apology note to her own daughter. Should you declare your AI usage as part of it? Or is it, you know, just part and parcel enough of modern life that we all just assume AI is being used to write that funny speech or to do that politer email than you perhaps would normally send? 133693.
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0: Minutes to 12. Karen, good morning to you.
18: Hello.
0: What are you calling about, Karen?
18: I'm just wondering if anyone else is having trouble with the Me Bank.
0: Me Bank,
18: I have a home loan through them, and I've been trying to contact them for a week, and every time you get on the phone, you're on for about 2.5 hours. And then at the end of the call, they say, sorry, we can't identify you, and I've had a loan with them for 19 years.
0: And so you do get through to a real person at some point?
18: Oh, yeah, after about last week I spoke to someone for an hour, then they put me through to someone else who could try and help me, waited for another hour, then I finally got onto someone else, and they said they couldn't identify me. And I said, I've been with you for 19 years. You send me emails.
0: Yeah.
18: You send me. They've gone through a transition, I think. They've changed name.
0: Right.
18: But now they've lost my details and can't identify me.
0: Ah, Karen, hold on for us. We'll make sure we've got your details so we can get back in touch with you. We might chase that up with Me Bank on your behalf. I don't know if we'll have any greater success than you. Anybody else having any issues like Karen is with Me Bank, let us know. Also, hold on, Karen, we'll make sure we've got your details, put you in the running for the Word on the Street prize for today. There was an earlier Word on the Street from Adam just after 10. He told us a car had crashed into a childcare centre in Diamond Creek. Victoria Police have confirmed, yes, there was a minor incident there. The vehicle remained at the scene, and most importantly, there were no injuries to anyone. If you've got a word on the street like Adam or like Karen, give us a call. Let us know what's going on. You could end up in the draw at the end of the year for $60,000 toward a Mercedes-Benz of your choice from Mercedes-Benz Brighton. Now, checking the weather for the Victorian Opera presenting the Coronation of Poppaea. Enter a world of burning lust and bloody vengeance. 30th of June to 4th of July at the Palais Theatre. Tickets from $39 at victorianopera.com.au. Becoming windy, mostly sunny today. No rain on the forecast, headed for a top of 19. We are currently 16 degrees in Melbourne. Jean, good morning to you.
19: Good morning. Well, I feel very lucky to be living in Victoria. On a pension, and I'm in a government public-private apartment complex.
0: Yes.
19: And it's right to the tram stop, so it's so easy to get anywhere. And we're very lucky. I think all of Australians don't realise how lucky we are in this country that we're looked after so well.
0: Now, it's much easier to complain about things, isn't it, Jean, than say, you know what, it's going all right.
19: And I mean, people are saying it's cost of living, but you go out to the airport and you look at all the people going off on holiday. So, you know, it's probably a bit of a two-tiered economy.
0: I'd agree with you, Jean. I think it is a bit of a two-tiered economy. Thank you so much for the call. Jean's saying, no, this is a good place to be. Great state. Adrian. Hello, Adrian.
20: Hi, you're talking about where we're retired. I'm retired. I can't get out of this place fast enough.
0: Yeah, where are you wanting to go?
20: Well, I used to work in on and off in Indonesia, and I used to take my teenage daughter over with me. She's now moved there at 28, renting a house for $1,500 a year on the beach.
0: 1500 for a year?
20: A year.
0: Okay.
20: A year. And lives there for hardly anything, travels over to, has to leave the country every, I think, 3 months or 6 months to keep her visa going, and she takes off to Thailand or somewhere like that, and comes home sometimes.
0: Yeah,
20: travel around. Traveling's cheap.
0: And would you be able to retire there, Adrian, or would you need to do the same thing where every couple of months you'd have to leave and come back, and that expense it out up a bit?
20: I think I'd have to keep leaving, but it's only $50 fly to Thailand.
0: Oh, and come on back. All right, Adrian. So thank you. Asking where you'd like to retire to, Tony Mayclair. It's decades and decades away for you also. A bit like
1: really
0: David
1: is.
0: Armstrong before.
1: I know. I'm only 22, yeah.
0: 22? years off retiring or 22 years of age?
1: Yeah, well,
0: wow.
1: It's radio. I've got a job for life. So
0: sure.
1: Anyway, lovely to see you.
0: Lovely to see you. What's on after midday?
1: What information do you owe a potential employer? I've got an interesting story about a woman who was potentially pregnant. It's a great phrase.
0: Oh, no,
1: I
0: don't.
1: I love it. No, we're not thrashing that one about. We're not. This is just, it's an ethical question. We're
0: I was chatting with a friend yesterday who said, I said I had a medical appointment to get out of work, and they said, well, what's the medical appointment for? Are they allowed to ask you that?
1: See, we'll ask that as well. It's a thorny issue. We're also talking
0: about points
1: balances.
0: However, if you work for the AWU out on the SRL, you can get menstrual leave or divorce leave. They want to know all the things about your life.
1: Is that before enter? Are you in the wellness room when you apply for the divorce leave?
0: You can be wherever you feel like.
1: I like it. That's fantastic. We're also talking about points balance. I want to know the person in Melbourne with the highest points balance
0: on frequent
1: flyers.
0: Oh, yeah. Mikey Dollars? No.
1: Who has Mikey Dollars?
0: Don't people have money? Mikey Money?
1: No,
0: it's
1: every time you go to the supermarket now, you can make flybys, that sort of thing. So it's a complicated world. We'll be unpacking that as well.
0: Sure.
1: And there'll be that and other surprises that will amaze.
0: Tony Mayclair.
1: I've left a fish curry in the microwave. Am I going to be asked to leave? Should I divulge that to my employer?
0: That's gross. And you should be ashamed of yourself.
1: No, it's a yellowfish curry. It's going to be really nice.
0: It's going to smell.
1: You can have some.
0: The place
1: out.
0: No,
1: it'll be awesome.
0: I'm glad I'm leaving.
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0: The Midday News is coming up next with Stephanie Wacklewick. In the running for the weekly Word on the Street prize for today is Adam. He's the one that called to tell us about a driver that had crashed into a childcare centre at Diamond Creek earlier this morning. Police did confirm the incident for us. They told us it was a minor incident. Nobody was injured. Adam, you are in the draw for the weekly prize for Word on the Street, which is a $1,000 voucher to Imp Jewellery. 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At the end of the week, we will put a name into the draw for the end of the year to win $60,000 towards a Mercedes-Benz of your choice from Mercedes-Benz Brighton, Melbourne's only all-in-one Mercedes-Benz destination, just 15 minutes from the CBD. But you have to be in it. I'm here for the rest of the week. I'll take your words on the street, tips about things you've seen around town anytime. You can email through as well, mornings@3aw.com.au. And hey, I appreciate all of the reassurance that getting your wisdom teeth out is not the end of the world.
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8: Good afternoon with your local news. I'm Andrew Johnston. Mildura will have representation in the Victorian Shadow Cabinet. Local Nationals member Jay Benham has been appointed Shadow Minister for Water, Consumer Affairs and Disability, Ageing and Carers and Volunteers. Nationals leader Danny O'Brien announced the move after Tim Bull announced that he'll be retiring at November's election. He says the role of Shadow Water Minister reflects how critical the issue is to the local community. The local MP says she's excited and grateful for the opportunity. A man set to face court in Broken Hill next week over charges including assaulting a police officer. The 45-year-old is accused of displaying an obscene hand gesture on the Silver City Highway last Tuesday afternoon. He then attempted to run from police before pushing one of the officers, which resulted in OC spray being used and the man being taken into custody. Police say the man was taken to hospital and blew .087 and also tested positive to methamphetamine. Mildura and Swan Hill Police, meanwhile, are urging locals to have their say on Victoria's Police Community Sentiment Survey. They want to hear about issues within our region, including safety, as well as ideas that people believe can help officers to do their work. Police say it's about hearing from people of all backgrounds from all regions across the state. You can find more information on the Victoria Police Mildura iWatch page. South Australia Health says that they will work to overhaul the health system in regards to ramping deaths. They'll implement recommendations made by the coroner after an investigation into the deaths of three patients who were ramped at South Australian hospitals between 2019 and 2022. 18 recommendations are being made to help improve patient safety and system flow. And South Australia's budget has come out, and while it acknowledges the local wine industry has some challenges, support mechanisms have come under scrutiny from local members. An $800,000 investment over 4 years will allow $450,000 per annum to extend the Project 250 wine program to support the wine regions. But Chafee MP Tim Whetston said in Parliament the numbers don't stack up.
9: They are billion-dollar industries that the government just fluff around the edges. They're not looking at any longer-term support measures. They are just looking on a life support assistance scheme. And I'm really, really disappointed that the government just can't see the woods for the forest.
8: And that's the latest in local news.
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10: Hey there, I'm Jackie Lim. Australia has until July 6 to push back against a new round of US tariffs. The state's proposing a 12.5% levy on countries Trump claims haven't done enough to stop goods made through forced labour. The federal government has rejected that, saying the tariffs are unjustified and inconsistent with free trade agreements. Canberra says Australians are losing patience with both sides as the conflict in Iran drags on. And with Iran and Israel firing tit-for-tat strikes overnight, Assistant Foreign Affairs Minister Matt Thistlethwaite told the ABC it's a fragile ceasefire.
11: And we want it to become a permanent ceasefire. Australians are becoming increasingly frustrated with the stop-start nature of this conflict and its ongoing effects on our economy and the international economy.
10: It comes as Donald Trump reveals he warned Israeli PM Benjamin Netanyahu he would be on his own if he continued to strike Iran. Australians are less satisfied with life now than they were during the COVID pandemic. New research by KPMG shows Aussies now rate their life enjoyment a 7.1 out of 10. Virgin Australia's Pets in Cabin service is now launching flights between Adelaide and Melbourne and the Gold Coast. The airline says strong demand is driving the expansion, with over 1,500 pets taking to the skies since October last year. And stars of HBO's House of the Dragon series have hit the red carpet for the season 3 world premiere. Emma Darcy, Matt Smith and Olivia Cooke among the actors who attended at London's Leicester Square. The season will air later this month.
12: Sport for Anne Webster, your member for Mallee, authorised A. Webster Mildura.
10: In sport, the Demons' Brodie Mijacek is said to be in good spirits after being sent to the hospital for scans last night. He had to be stretchered off the ground with an apparent neck injury. A diagnosis has not yet been confirmed by the club, with coach Stephen King saying for now they're giving him space.
13: He might not be up for any visitors at the moment, but I'm sure the boys would want to get around him.
10: And Australia's six-match white ball tour of Bangladesh begins this afternoon after last week's one-day series loss to Pakistan. Mitch Marsh has been ruled out with an ankle injury. That's the latest in news and sport.
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14: Good afternoon, I'm Emily Minnie. A new program will be delivered to help suppliers better understand their agreements with retailers. The federal government is funding the free Know Your Grocery Code program, aiming to give farmers the skills and confidence needed to negotiate with the supermarkets. National Farmers Federation Horticulture Council Executive Officer Richard Shannon says it will help address a power imbalance.
16: Supermarkets are enormous corporate enterprises, and in many cases suppliers are much, much smaller. So it's giving those suppliers the tools and techniques they need to ensure that they're not just covering the cost of production, but they're making a good profit so they continue farming, delivering all that fantastic produce to kitchen tables all around the country.
14: The grains industry has committed to a 10-year plan to secure local nitrogen supplies and reduce environmental waste. Recent conflicts in the Middle East have put Australia's reliance on imported fertilisers under a sharp spotlight. Research group GRDC is now hunting for global and local partners, offering $50 million in open funding for tech and genetic breakthroughs. The organisation's chairperson, Sharon Starrick, says it's about reinstating our independence.
27: Our exposure to global supply chains and pricing risks, how we can better source, how we can produce nitrogen on farm, and how we can reduce costs for growers right across Australia.
14: The New South Wales government is facing fierce criticism over its handling of a statewide feral pig crisis, which is now costing farmers more than $100 million a year. Rural reporter Toby Goff has the details.
28: Advocacy groups are labelling a multi-million-dollar pest program from the state's government a total failure as feral pigs continue to invade central western farms. The Invasive Species Council claims there are now more than 20 million feral pigs across the country. They argue the current trapping and aerial shooting approach in New South Wales has made little to no difference in actually driving down numbers. The state's government has defended the program, estimating local land services have successfully taken out nearly 850,000 feral pigs over the past 3 years. Toby Goff, National Rural News.
14: Scientists are trying to learn more about how fox urine can be used for pest control. The Charles Sturt University study is looking to decipher the chemical makeup of the substance so it can be used to manipulate fox behaviour. Research lead Dr. Anki Frank says they are looking into multiple ways they can enhance the effects of the urine.
1: If there's lambs, especially on that paddock, maybe we want to mark it already with this dominant fox urine scent for other animals to stay away from that area. At the same time, we could have the scent of another animal, let's say a female in heat. Then at the same time, we can lure these animals to another area.
14: And farmers are welcoming talks between the Australian and New Zealand Prime Ministers over the weekend. The two leaders committed to working closer together on a number of issues, including fuel, freight and economic security over the coming years. The National Farmers Federation says agriculture sits at the centre of those matters and welcomes an opportunity to work closely with New Zealand to ensure regional food security over the next decade. This is the National Rural News.
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2: The Australian share market has reopened after the King's Birthday long weekend and is playing catch-up with the rest of the world. So we're down by around 1% for the ASX 200 at the moment, which means that the index has shed roughly 300 points, or around 3%, over the past three trading sessions as well. Now, US markets were mostly higher last night, but importantly, they slumped heavily on Friday. In fact, it was the S&P 500's largest daily sell-off since October last year, led lower by tech stocks. This was our first chance for our market to react to those moves. The catalyst for the US decline seemed to be a stronger report on jobs growth, which has essentially boosted expectations that the Federal Reserve, the US Central Bank, might be forced to raise interest rates later this year, and at the same time taking rate cuts off the table as well. Now, as far as sectors go locally, we've got consumer staples and telcos, two defensive areas, lifting strongly. We've got energy stocks also edging a little higher. The price of oil did rise by around 0.8% last night, but this is after pairing gains of more than 5% on Monday. This was after both Iran and Israel said they had halted attacks on each other following an appeal from the US President Donald Trump. As far as individual winners are concerned, we've got Coles and News Corp and also Tuas, one of Singapore's larger telcos. They're all up. And in the losers column, we've got many of our miners, including BHP and Rio, that hit record highs mid last week, but have fallen by around 8% since. This is partly because the iron ore price has now fallen for four consecutive days. The Aussie dollar is weaker as well at 70.4 US cents. This is Stephen Daglian from ComSec.
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3: 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I'm Natasha Lobbin with today's report. Commercial cattle listings on Auctions Plus lifted sharply this week, rising 33% to 15,931 head. Despite the larger offering, the market held firm with a clearance rate of 82%, which was down 15 percentage points week on week. The Auctions Plus Young Cattle Indicator, or ACCI, eased 7 cents to 558 cents a kilo, while the value over reserve came in at $145 a head, back $32 on the previous week. Total head sold reached 12,994, up 12% on the week prior, with 95% of head attracting a bid. Buyer engagement remained strong, with total favourites reaching 15,013, up 10% week on week. Steers were the standout category, with 7,117 head offered and an 88% clearance rate, averaging 593 cents a kilo across the category. The steer premium over heifers held at 76 cents. The lightest lines, steers 0 to 200 kilos, topped the price board at 656 cents a kilo on a 95% clearance from 507 head, ranging from 512 to 735 cents. Heifers accounted for 5,327 head offered with an 83% clearance, averaging 517 cents a kilo and ranging from 360 to 650 cents. Average returns hit $1,541 a head. Breeding stock drew 2,508 head at a 77% clearance, averaging $2,413 a head with a range of $1,500 to $4,200. Southern New South Wales experienced strong local buying, with 51% staying close to home, up 9.3% on last week and 5.4% higher than its all-time average. Meanwhile, Queensland local buying this week running significantly behind, 14.3%. Its all-time average of 51.1% to be 36.7%, pointing to very strong inter-region buying. Processor activity lifted dramatically this week, taking home 10.83% of the offering, up from 2.19% last week. That concludes today's market update, brought to you by Auctions Plus, dedicated to connecting ag.
1: And with the grain report, here's Tom Herbert from ProFarmer Grain.
4: Local grain markets were mostly closed yesterday for a public holiday. Looking at international markets, US corn futures bounced higher, shaking off recent losses as the market experienced a wave of bargain buying from investors looking for value. US soybean futures edged down as prices slid due to favorable domestic crop weather and persistent worries over quiet buying demand from China. Ice canola was stronger overnight due to a firmer tone in crude oil, Chicago soy oil, and European rapeseed. CBOT July 26 wheat prices went up $2 to $304 a tonne. ICE July 26 canola

0: values went up $4 to $775 a ton. These comments are general in nature and may not be relevant to your specific situation. You should consider the relevant product disclosure statements and seek independent advice before purchasing any financial products.
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3: Good afternoon. Just checking the Victorian forecast. The high pressure system over the Tasman Sea will continue to direct a northerly airstream across Victoria, with winds strengthening on Tuesday as a cold front crosses the Bight. That front is expected to weaken as it crosses Victoria on Wednesday, with a new high pressure ridge extending over the state in its wake on Thursday. This ridge will weaken on Friday as another front moves into the Bight, strengthening northerly winds again. And of course, the Mallee today mostly sunny, slight chance for shower in the southeast. Most likely this evening, and a chance for thunderstorm late afternoon and evening. 21 for Mildura and Robinvale, Oyen 20. Partly cloudy for Lower Western, high chance of showers mainly in the east, a chance of thunderstorm this afternoon and this evening. 21 for Wentworth, Pooncarry, Broken Hill 22, and a mostly sunny day for the Riverland, top of 20 for Renmark. 3-day forecast for Sunraysia tomorrow, partly cloudy 21, Thursday partly cloudy 21, and Friday sunny 23. 16 past 12 in Mildura 19.
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0: Billing Good River 1467, Cyndi Lauper with what I reckon is a signature hit. 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
1: Hey there, I'm Jackie Lim. The opposition leader is remaining coy about whether he supports preferencing One Nation at the next election. It comes after Liberal Party President Tony Abbott endorsed a preference deal with Pauline Hanson's party, saying it makes sense. Liberal leader Angus Taylor says they'll do what needs to be done to get a better deal for Australia.
2: People are angry around Australia. I see it all the time. They've had enough of this rotten Labor government that's taking this country in the wrong direction, and we'll work with others to get rid of this rotten Labor government.
1: A Senate inquiry scrutinising the contentious NDIS bill that will pave the way for the biggest cuts ever to the scheme gets underway in Melbourne this afternoon. The disability community has slammed the proposed changes as dangerous, the opposition accusing the government of trying to ram the bill through Parliament with as little scrutiny as possible. There's a push to make Health Star labels compulsory for all packaged food. The Australian Medical Association says it would help people pick healthier options amid the worsening obesity crisis. Right now, the system is voluntary and used on less than half of all products. Aftershocks are expected to continue across the Philippines for days after yesterday's massive earthquake. The 7.8 magnitude quake struck the country's south. The death toll has now risen to 35, with hundreds more injured. And Netflix has revealed more info about the live-action Scooby-Doo Origins series. A small teaser has been released showing the franchise's first ever real dog in the role. The series comes out next year.
3: Sport for Anne Webster, your member for Mallee, authorised A. Webster Mildura.
1: In sports, Gaines have confirmed Melbourne forward Brody Majacek suffered a fractured neck during a sickening incident in yesterday's win over the Pies. Majacek was stretchered from the field and taken to hospital after hitting his head on the turf. He underwent surgery overnight, with doctors confirming he is up and walking today. And Maroon star Kalyn Ponga has welcomed the addition of Reece Walsh to the Queensland squad. The Broncos fullback will come off the bench in Game 2, with Ponga retaining the fullback spot. That's the latest in news and sport.
0: River 1467 weather for Good Deal Tyres, keeping the wheels of Sunraysia rotating for over 35 years.
4: Mostly sunny day for the valley, slight chance of shower in the southeast, most likely this evening, also the chance for thunderstorm late afternoon and evening. 21 for Mildura and Robinvale, only in 20. Partly cloudy day across the lower western, high chance of showers mainly in the east, and the chance of thunderstorm this afternoon and this evening. 21 for Wentworth, Pooncarry, Broken Hill 22. Mostly sunny day for the Riverland, top of 20 for Renmark. 3-day forecast for Sunraysia. Tomorrow and Thursday, both partly cloudy and 21, and Friday, sunny 23. 4 past 1 in Merbein, 20.
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0: Feeling good with a 1467 Bon Jovi, Bad Medicine, with Dono and Long Lunch. Tell you what, after a long weekend, it's probably a good idea to have a long lunch on a Tuesday, all thanks to SMGT. We go through to 2 o'clock. Don't let that be your cut-off point. I'd go through to about 10 to 5 this afternoon. We'll keep the great music coming. Leo Sayer, Chris Isaak with a classic and Survivor on the way. Your feel-good station, River 1467.
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2: Yes, winding down, Gary had eye issues and I'd been diagnosed with MS, so it was to wind down a little bit. 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It was the hub of the town, so it stayed open and we kept working.
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0: Feeling Good River 1467 from Rocky 3. Survivor, you with Damo Grant. If you come on the long lunch, all thanks to St. Rasia Murray Group Training. 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If you're a business owner, they vet your client, they vet the applicant, they look after them, and they support them through the length of their apprenticeship or traineeship. So if you own a business and you're looking for one, they're the people to see, contact the number 3, the Crescent Mildura. The Animal Welfare League of New South Wales will be visiting Dareton this June. Now, if you own a cat or a dog, this is a great idea. Free health checks, free microchipping, free dog and cat vaccinations. Wentworth Shire Council are proud to support this initiative, helping to ensure vital pet services are accessible to the whole community. That is Saturday the 13th of June from 1pm to 4pm at George Gordon Oval. To read all about that and catch up on all of today's local news, simply head to our website. It's free, river1467.com.au. We'll keep the great music coming on the long lunch. The Beatles, Roxette, and Kenny Rogers with a classic on the way. River 1467.
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0: Feeling good with a 1467 Kenny Rogers with what I reckon's his signature hit. You with Damo, just about a time on the long lunch, thanks SMGT. That doesn't mean you've got to pull up stumps. 14 away from 2. Your very latest national news, sport and weather's on the way at 2 o'clock. We'll find out what's making headlines around our neck of the woods. Back after 2. 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
1: Hey there, I'm Jackie Lim. Both Iran and Israel are warning each other they're willing to resume their strikes after agreeing to down weapons following a request from Donald Trump. It comes as mediator Pakistan insists a peace deal between Iran and the US is imminent, while Assistant Foreign Affairs Minister Matt Thistlethwaite told the ABC Australians want the conflict to stop.
2: They're paying for it at the petrol bowser. It's starting to flow through to household items, particularly food and groceries. We just think that enough is enough.
1: The federal government's bracing for a fight with unions over changes to the NDIS, the ACTU demanding Labor ditch plans to restrict NDIS access to those who are also receiving workers' comp. Liberal leader Angus Taylor says they want to see a sustainable system, and right now that's not happening.
3: And that's why we've supported an inquiry to make sure the legislation that comes to the Parliament for a vote in the end in the Senate is legislation that will deliver a sustainable outcome. That's what we want to see.
1: That parliamentary inquiry into the changes getting underway in Melbourne this afternoon. The presidents of all 18 AFL clubs are meeting today with the proposed new Tassie Stadium top of the agenda. It's after an independent review slammed both the Tasmanian government and the league over the cost and insistence the new venue must be built for the Devils to be granted the AFL's 19th licence. And The Voice is set for a major shake-up with a fresh panel of big-name mentors for the new season. Tones and I will join as a fifth coach alongside Melanie C, Richard Marks, Ronan Keating and Kate Miller-Heike.
4: Sport for Anne Webster, your member for Mallee, authorised A. Webster Mildura.
1: In sport, scans have confirmed Melbourne's Brodie Miacek suffered a neck fracture during the D's win over Collingwood yesterday. The 33-year-old had surgery last night, the club confirming he's up and walking today. Ben Stokes could be in danger of losing the England captaincy after another nightclub incident. Harry Brook expected to lead the Poms for the second test at the Oval next week. And the Dolphins have confirmed Trey Fuller isn't going anywhere, the fullback inking a 12-month contract extension. That's the latest in news and sport.
0: River 1467 weather for Ontario General Store, the juiciest chicken in town.
5: A mostly sunny day for the Mallee, slight chance for shower in the southeast, most likely this evening. Also the chance for thunderstorm late afternoon and evening. 21 for Mildura and Robinvale, Oyen 20. Partly cloudy across the lower western, high chance of showers mainly in the east. The chance for thunderstorm this afternoon and this evening. 21 for Wentworth, Pooncarry, Broken Hill 22. Mostly sunny day for the Riverland, top of 20 for Renmark. 3-day forecast for Sunraysia. Tomorrow and Thursday, both partly cloudy and 21. And Friday, sunny 23. 2:05 in Redcliffs, 21.
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0: Feeling Good River 1467, Aerosmith, Love It in Adelaide. Are you with Damo? It's great to have your company on a lost track of the days of the public holiday Tuesday afternoon. It's great. Hope you had a good long weekend. Hope you're having a great Tuesday. 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
0: You with Damo. Great to have your company Tuesday afternoon. $10,000 cash tracks. Be the first call through when I play today's cash track. 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

0: Feeling Good, River 1467, Mondo Rock, Chemistry. What a song that was. A real earworm, if there ever was one. You with Damo, it's great to have your company. Tuesday afternoon, well, Andy's just put himself into the $10,000 cash track draw. He was the first call through. Be listening for the cash track tomorrow morning with Dave Burrows in the breakfast show. Be the first caller on the phone. You're going to put yourself in a draw for a chance to pick up 10 grand. How good would that be? Aaron Stevens along shortly with On This Day. We'll check the lucky fiver before 3 o'clock. That's worth 100 bucks this week, and we'll keep the great music coming. You're live and local on St. Regis Leaders and Local, River 1467.
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14: Looking back on June 9, the day when one of the most popular cartoon characters of all time made his debut. Yes, Donald Duck appeared for the first time in The Wise Little Hen in 1934. Bruce Springsteen signed his first record deal on this day in 1972.
15: From 1965 to 68, from when I was 15 to when I was 18, every basic lesson that I learned in that band.
14: A low point for Australian cricket in 1983 when Zimbabwe secured their first ever ODI win, beating the Aussies at the World Cup.
16: There are two damning statistics there for the Australians as they sit back and ponder what happened to them.
14: The Brady Bunch returned in 1995. Remember the Brady Bunch movie? Premiered on this day. It parodied the original 70s TV series.
17: Even if we lose our house, we're still Brady's.
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14: And in 2019, Ash Barty won the French Open, becoming the first Australian to win the title since 1973. June 9 birthdays, Australian golf legend Peter Fowler tops today's list. He's 67.
19: Peter Fowler is the Australian Open champion.
14: Michael J. Fox is 65 today. Went from playing Alex P. Keating in the sitcom Family Ties to hit movies like Teen Wolf and, of course, Back to the Future.
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14: Johnny Depp celebrates his 63rd. 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

0: Your leaders in local River 1467, Kylie Minogue. You got Damo, great to be company on a Tuesday afternoon. She's booked for the AFL Grand Final. All the Kylie fans, she'll be there in person, 6 away from 3. Your very latest national news, sport and weather's on the way at 3 p.m. Play the key at 3 for Uncle Monkey straight after. And we'll check the lucky fiver before that. That's worth $75 this week. We'll do that soon. River 1467.
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1: Hey there, I'm Jackie Lim. The Trade Minister insists Australia has made its feelings about proposed new US tariffs very clear. It comes as modelling shows the new 12.5% levy would leave Aussie exporters $1.6 billion a year worse off. Don Farrell says they haven't given up hope we can avoid them.
2: The final decision has not yet been made by the American administration. That will be some weeks away. In the intervening period, we'll be processing our argument.
1: Household confidence has dropped back to 50-year lows, with that cut to the fuel excise providing only temporary relief. According to the latest Westpac Consumer Sentiment Survey, homeowners have also been unsettled by falling property prices. Experts tipping a near 0% chance of a rate hike at next week's RBA meeting. There's a push to make Health Star ratings mandatory on all packaged food. Health experts say the labels could help tackle Australia's growing obesity crisis by guiding shoppers toward healthier choices. The ratings are currently voluntary but used on fewer than half of products found on shelves. Food regulators are now considering the change, with a final decision expected next year. Another 31,000 tonnes of fertiliser has been secured for our nation's farmers, the government also getting its hands on another 50 million litres of diesel. And a famous songwriter has been stabbed to death in London. 35-year-old Tale Riley, who worked with Dua Lipa, Britney Spears and Zendaya, was found critically injured and died at the scene. London police say three people have been arrested on suspicion of murder.
3: Sport for Anne Webster, your member for Mallee, authorised A. Webster Mildura.
1: In sport, the Demons have confirmed Brody Majacek fractured his neck in yesterday's clash with the Pies. The forward came down hard on his head in a marking contest with former teammate Billy Frampton in the second quarter. He remains in hospital after having surgery last night. And the Spurs are right back in the NBA Finals Series after beating the Knicks in Game 3, 115-111, but New York still hold a 2-1 series lead ahead of Game 4 on Thursday. That's the latest in news and sport.
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4: A mostly sunny day for the Mallee. Slight chance of a shower in the southeast. Most likely this evening, and a chance of a thunderstorm late afternoon and evening. 21 for Mildura and Robinvale, only in 20. A partly cloudy day for the lower western. High chance of showers, mainly in the east. The chance of thunderstorms this afternoon and this evening. 21 for Wentworth, Pooncarry, Broken Hill, 22. Mostly sunny day for the Riverland, top of 20 for Renmark. 3-day forecast for Sunraysia tomorrow and Thursday, both partly cloudy in 21, and Friday, sunny 23. 4 past 3 in Redcliffs, 22.
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4: Good afternoon, you with Damo. Great to have your company on a Tuesday afternoon. Hope you've had a great long weekend. I hope the first day back at work hasn't been too rude or ugly. It's always a bit of a hard one after a long weekend. 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We know that spot, the big green and red shop out at 812A 15th Street, Mildura. A key word, letter or theme in the first three songs after 3 o'clock. Your job is to be one of the correct callers through. Put yourself into that draw to pick up that voucher to be spent with Steve and the team. Keyword, letter or theme in the first three after three. We'll kick it off with Darude. Keyword, letter or theme.

Feel Good Station, River 1467. Love is all around. Wet, wet, wet. You with Damo, great to have your company on a Tuesday afternoon. That was a key at three, Frunkel Monkey's Fruit Market. Keyword, letter, or theme. In the first three after 3 o'clock, Eric, you've got to find a new spot out there at Pomona, mate. You found a real dead spot with your mobile, but you're in the draw. You had it right. I can't believe it. You actually rang during the second song and you had it on the money.

0: Let's have a look. Keyword, letter or theme in the first three. Darude, Sandstorm. The Beach Boys, Kokomo, and Wet, Wet, Wet, Lovers All Around. Well, there's a theme there this afternoon, and Eric was on the money. It's the beach. I'd even take sand, water, but the beach. Sandstorm, The Beach Boys, and Wet, Wet, Wet. Back tomorrow. Congratulations, Eric. You're in the draw. Back tomorrow at just after 3 p.m, all for Uncle Monkey's Fruit Market. And say g'day to Steve and the team out there when you go out there. Great, greatly, daily and weekly specials. 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Secret Sound on the way soon. All thanks to the beautiful Euston Club Resort. $750 to play for. We'll do that soon.
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0: 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You with Damo. Great to have your company. Tuesday afternoon, a feel-good work day. Tuesday afternoon. I don't know how good it feels after a public holiday, but anyway, we're here and we're doing it. And it's time to play the secret sound.
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0: All thanks to the beautiful Euston Club Resort, Nixon Street, Euston. 750 smackaroos up for grabs. It is a secret sound, there's no doubt about that. Scott St. Rage is stumped at the moment. What do you reckon it could be? 5023 1467 to give it a go. $750 up for grabs. Jump on the Odie clone. We're going to play that next.
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0: Had a person ring me off air and asked me, would it be bunking in fruit on the old Hessians? Oh, gee whiz, I broke out into a cold sweat and climbed off the floor. That brings back some memories. Boxing up by hand. There's a lot of people out there this afternoon would know what that means. We're heading to a jackpot. It is a sound that has St. Rager absolutely stumped at the moment. Going once, going twice.
12: There's no cash here. 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
0: The stash of cash continues to grow. Now $755 tomorrow morning with Dave Burrows and The Breakfast Show. 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And you know the drill, you get it right, you get the cash. Here's Hall & Oates with a classic, Man Eater. 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

0: 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Rick Springfield wants Jesse's girl. I reckon Rick Springfield can pull his head in here with Damo. Great to have your company on a Tuesday afternoon, 14 away from 4. All your very latest national news, sport and weather's on the way at 4 o'clock. Then join Jones and Amanda. Don't forget to join Dave Burrows tomorrow morning from 5:30 a.m. Spend your morning with a local, as you do every afternoon with yours truly. Make sure you have a lovely Tuesday evening. We're going to check that lucky fiver before we go to the 4 o'clock news. That's worth $75 this week. Look forward to your company tomorrow for midday. Have a lovely Tuesday night. And take care, chat soon. I'm heading home to put the kettle on.
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0: hello there. It's Jonesy and Amanda driving you home. You know what I like about doing the new space of Drive Time Radio? Before, when we used to do breakfast radio, it felt like it was more, it just didn't feel as fun. Do you feel that? I find that this is more fun.
1: This is it's a lighter feel, and that we've deliberately tried to make it that.
0: Remember, we'd come in here at 3 a.m. Well, I'd get in here and I'd open up the shop. I'd put the fruit out in the little stands on the street, and we'd all get ready for the show that day. And then you had to generate all this stuff. Now you just react on stuff. And
1: excuse me. You react on stuff. I generate the stuff.
0: This is
1: a discussion to have another time. You go paddleboarding every morning. You come in and say, what am I reacting to today?
0: This is a team meeting.
1: That's hit a sore point, Brendan. This is so easy now. Is it, Brendan?
0: You and the girls here form some kumbaya circle and talk
1: and
0: about
1: text
0: everything
1: each other
0: that's unrelated
1: ideas.
0: To the show.
1: We text each other 1,000 ideas.
0: What I'm saying, I do like the Friday Feel sessions. Can we take this offline?
1: Let's do it.
0: The Friday Feel sessions, FFS.
1: Yes, I know.
0: And it's something we've had everyone. We've had Knowlesy in. We had Dami in.
1: That's right.
0: Dami in. We had Richie in. Richard
1: Who's
0: Marks.
1: Richie? Richard Marks.
0: Marksy. Pete Murray.
1: Yep.
0: Petey. And last week we had Amber Lawrence. You know what we need, Ryan?
2: Yeah.
0: Maybe we need some sort of intro for the Friday Feel sessions. So when we get someone in, we're going to have a thing.
1: Because it's a nice feeling on a Friday. You're letting go of the week. It feels lovely.
0: Okay. Can I put that in your inbox to Friday?
2: Okay. All right. Yeah. I'll work on it.
0: I'll just say we've got someone coming up on Friday. But breaking news about Amber Lawrence, who was in on Friday. Mm-hmm. Amber Lawrence did AC/DC's You Shook Me All Night Long.
3: Oh, yeah, you shook me all night long.
0: And wasn't she great? Yeah,
1: amazing.
0: Changed the lyrics as well. Shook me all night. And didn't make it lame, made it sort of her own, as they say. Anyway, breaking news.
1: Okay, you're pointing at me. Can I talk now? The breaking news is this. You're the reactor. The breaking news is this. She has hit another career milestone. She is number one on the ARIA album charts with her new album, Suburban Cowgirl. This happened over the weekend.
0: Let me guess.
1: She's landed at number one on the Australian album chart across all genres. Number one, of course, on the country albums chart. Also, on the number one on the ARIA Australian vinyl chart, because she's released it also on vinyl.
0: I'm holding it up like Molly Meldrum used to do. Do yourself a favour.
1: Yes.
0: And,
1: it's so good.
0: Great. Some great tracks on it, though. I love this. Sing Me Home. And what about That's Cowgirl to Me? See, I'm generating all this.
1: I know. I think she's out done the work.
0: You know,
1: Amber Lawrence is, we love her, and we were so thrilled when she came in, and I'm so excited to read this morning that that's happened over the weekend.
0: FFS. That's not me just commenting about what you just said, the Friday Feel session this Friday.
1: Yeah.
0: We have got to, I'm just working on it right now, okay?
1: And Ryan's working on his intro?
0: Yes.
2: I will not let you down.
1: Okay. I'm worried.
0: That's coming up on Friday.
1: All right, but coming up next, let's talk about Kim Kardashian at the Grand Prix in Monaco on the weekend.
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0: and Landgrave Louis III of Thuringia.
1: Trips off the tongue,
0: yep,
1: isn't
0: the
1: it?
0: The meeting was held in the upper story hall of the Petersburg hall there and pulled quite
1: a
0: crowd.
1: I'm there.
0: As the crowded assembly debated the conflict and they were eating food, you know, suckling pig and all those sort of things, the floor gave way, sending all the dignitary and the knights into the cesspit below. I don't know.
1: That's a flimsy floor.
0: If you know much about plumbing in 1184.
1: Not good.
0: It wasn't good, especially in Germany.
1: They were upstairs.
0: And they eat a lot of meat products.
1: They were upstairs.
0: So they've gone through the floor into the cesspit. 60 people died.
1: Oh, no. Yuck.
0: 60, some from the fall.
1: The sea was cruel that day.
0: But most lost their lives.
1: Don't. I know. Can imagine. Yeah,
0: when they hit the cesspit. King Henry, good news, the sixth survived as he was in the alcove. Just on the side there. So I've got a little handout for you.
1: See that's a tapestry.
0: That's for you, right?
1: Someone's made a tapestry of the event.
0: Before, not after. Oh. There would have been a lot of browns.
1: There's enough brown cotton.
0: Got some more brown cotton. So you complain about your life now, but really, the Erfurt latrine disaster would have been extraordinarily bad.
1: We need
0: bad.
1: Gordon Lightfoot to write a song about it, like the wreck of the Edmund Fitzgerald.
0: Have you got an outro for that, Ryan?
2: Yeah, what is
3: Jonesy's fully sick history.
0: What is it? How does he keep doing
1: so
0: it?
1: So much better than the intro.
0: Thank you, Ryan. You can take the rest of the day off.
1: Coming up next, I've got the tin hats ready. It is happening. I've got a couple of tin hat theories that I've come across this week.
0: Good eye.
1: One involving Kylie Minogue. But if you'd like to share yours,
0: join us.
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1: those moments in music you just have to crank up.
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1: Better music and more of it.

0: go round. But if someone's undercated and bought two large pizzas for a large group, you know, there's not enough pizza to go around. You're only going to get, at best, two slices. So then I would eat the crust.
1: Right. 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
0: the
1: crust.
0: If someone goes nuts, like I've got a Maltese mate, he always orders too much pizza. So I just take a bite out of each one, pretty much.
1: And then, other people get served some.
0: That's true. You get one of those Domino's deals where you get 50 pizzas for $2. And
1: but what about some of those restaurants you go to where they do, like, you know, homemade pizza, but the filling, the toppings, stop about 4 centimetres short of the edge and it's all crust. I might as well stay at home and eat some stale bread. I'm just not going to chomp that.
0: How does the pizza franchise crust go?
1: Well, you have to ask them. Maybe they're only doing the crusts, like the top of the muffin.
0: This
1: just
0: could be a thing.
1: Crust. I'm intrigued by this,
0: though. Do you eat the crust?
1: I think I do, but if it is one of those pizzas
0: where
1: the filling doesn't go to the end, I'm not just going to eat the dry bread.
0: Ryan?
2: Yes, I'm a crust lover.
1: Do you start at the crust and go the other way?
2: Look, I experiment with my pizza on occasion, but I enjoy the crust.
0: Are you freebasing
1: pepperoni
0: again?
1: Okay, Professor.
0: What about a stuffed crust? How good are they with the cheese and stuff?
1: Why don't you just inject yourself?
0: That's just a heart attack right there. You know what this sounds like?
1: A whip pole?
0: Yeah. An immediate snapshot of what the community thinks on any given subject today. Pizza crust to eat or not to
1: eat. We'd like to know your thoughts.
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4: Forecast for tonight and tomorrow, partly cloudy this evening for the Mallee, a chance of an evening thunderstorm, a partly cloudy day tomorrow with a slight chance for shower. 21 for Mildura at Robmar and Oyen. Partly cloudy this evening for Lower Western, slight chance for thunderstorm, and a partly cloudy day tomorrow, slight chance of a morning shower in the east. 21 for Wentworth, Pooncarry 23, Broken Hill 22. Fine this evening for Riverland. Partly cloudy day tomorrow with a chance of morning showers. Top of 20 for Renmark. 3-day forecast for St Asia Thursday. Fog, then mostly sunny 21. Friday, sunny 23. And Saturday, cloudy, high chance of showers 19. Over night for St Asia, a low of 10.
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0: Christian O'Connell Show. Christian, Science Jornada, over the long weekend, we cleaned out the filing cabinet.
1: People still have filing cabinets.
0: Oh, my word, that's the news there.
2: We've got one.
1: What have you got in there?
2: Like a little squat one. It's great. It's got all our insurance, our car rego, paid bills.
1: Oh, mine are just somewhere in my emails.
2: School reports.
0: No, that's chaos. No, you need...
1: I'll just search it when I need it.
0: No, you won't though.
2: Take you for ages.
1: Wait, so you've actually got like your insurance details printed out?
2: Everything.
0: Yes, yeah, it's
1: in a filing cabinet.
0: Yeah, filing cabinet.
1: How often do you need it?
0: Oh, quite a lot. Yeah, and then it's all easy not going through emails.
2: Yeah.
1: No, that's crap. I didn't even know they still existed.
0: Hey, that system, my friend, has worked for decades.
2: Yeah, centuries.
0: Very, very, very well. I like to have a hard copy of it.
2: Yeah, same.
0: You see less and less now, though. People, it's only very old people that go on a plane with a printed-off ticket. Yes. When I'm behind them, I go, oh, bless. You must be 1,000 years old. What was it like living in a cave, sir? You see them unfolding it. You know, it's always been folded into four pieces.
2: See, I still like a paper bill. Don't be emailing my invoice or bills.
1: No,
2: you send it in snail mail, thank you.
0: No, I'm the same. It gets lost in that inbox.
2: Yes.
1: Wow.
2: Yeah, easy to miss.
0: Hard copy.
1: Hard copy.
2: Put it in my hand.
0: This is a generational thing, Rio. We didn't grow up with that. We grew up in a generation of hard copy. Yes. Hard times and hard copy.
1: What do you do with the bill after you've...
2: Put it in the filing cabinet when it's paid for.
1: Wow.
0: Yeah. I bet there's a lot of people right now who still has the filing cabinet system like Pat and I? The younger gen like Rio, you didn't grow up like that. We've been seeing our parents have that filing cabinet. Mm. Ours, my wife, has even got labels.
1: Yeah, my parents have that
0: insurance, like the medical things, even like the pet insurance, all that kind of stuff. They've even got their own folder. The pets have their own. Larry's got a passport.
2: What?
0: Yeah.
2: Did you have to get a passport? What?
0: Larry, the cat, has got a passport. I think our dog
1: You're
0: has
1: kidding.
0: As well.
1: What?
2: Really?
1: What?
0: He's from Queensland. We got him during lockdown.
2: And they have to have a passport?
0: Yes, I think because so he could travel.
2: Wow.
0: But open it up. His original name's in there, Mufasa, whatever it is. He's got his big name. But there's no photo of him.
2: Oh.
1: It's like, passport,
0: what's the point of having a passport?
2: Yeah.
0: Someone could steal Larry's identity. They don't even need a head. Christian, Science Jornada, when you go to a different brand new shopping centre and you check out the map, as soon as you get to know where all the toilet locations are, that's wrong, Linda. Natalie, Christian, Science Jornada, you do not bounce out bed anymore. You need to do the safety roll, one leg over, slowly ease yourself up, then sit for a moment to identify what injury you may have sustained during the night. Christian, Science Jornada, keeping track of how much hair you lose in the shower.
2: Oh.
0: Was it more than yesterday? Was it surprisingly light? Was it concerningly heavy? And why? Christian, we thought of you the other day. We were out for a walk. We approached this neighbour to ask who their fence guy was because we love their fencing so much on our morning walk. You must give me that person's details. Who is your fencing guy? Who did this? A beautiful bit of fencing, this. Christian, I have a filing cabinet. Where does Rio keep his birth certificate and important papers? Where are they?
1: I'll tell you what, they are in my mum's filing cabinet.
0: See, there you go, little Sonny.
1: Well, do they have digital birth certificates now or is it physical?
2: That's a good question.
0: Still need a physical one for an actual, any procedure, such as getting a mortgage or opening up a bank account. Such
1: you don't need a birth certificate to open a bank account.
0: Okay, you don't know how money laundering works. Okay, I'm talking to a child. Well, I'm a man.
1: You don't need
0: I've
1: a birth
0: seen
1: certificate.
0: Stuff. You don't know how many bank accounts I've opened up, son. I've opened up more bank accounts. You've had hot dinners. Maybe your mummy opened your one up.
1: Excuse me.
0: Have you got a little saver passbook?
1: All you need is a passport, maybe a Medicare card.
0: There you go. And what are these? Forms of ID.
2: Yeah.
0: Where do you keep all your passports? I've got a folder for that.
1: Yeah. You got a folder for your passports.
0: Yes.
1: No, mine's just in my top drawer.
2: Oh, no.
0: Ooh, chaos. No. Chaos there. Christian, my husband insists on having not one but two filing cabinets, all for different folders for different things. Christian, as an adult, before you wake up, make sure everything is packed, ready for work the night before.
2: Mm-hmm. Yes.
0: I've been known to forget things at work. I always have to double check before leaving home now. Christian, I'm 30. It's not just older people that like the paper ticket. I like the hard copy. Wow, I just thought it was much older people that like to do that.
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0: 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For Good Deal Tyres, 504 to 510 Benetook Avenue, Mildura.
1: Forecast for tonight and tomorrow, partly cloudy this evening for the Mallee, a chance of an evening thunderstorm, a partly cloudy day tomorrow with a slight chance of a shower. 21 for Mildura at Robmo and Oyen. Partly cloudy this evening for Lower Western, slight chance for thunderstorm, and a partly cloudy day tomorrow, slight chance of a morning shower in the east. 21 for Wentworth, Pooncarry 23, Broken Hill 22. Fine this evening for Riverland. Partly cloudy day tomorrow with a chance of morning showers. Top of 20 for Renmark. 3-day forecast for St. Asia Thursday. Fog, then mostly sunny 21. Friday, sunny 23. And Saturday, cloudy, high chance of showers 19. Overnight for St. Asia, a low of 10.
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0: Of course, it was the Supremes classic reworked into Kim's own synth pop sound, and it became Kim Wilde's only US number one song. Now let's head to the UK, where the number five song was Jack Mix 2 with Mirage. It was a bit of a club-style mega mix. Coming in at number four, the very controversial George Michael, I Want Your Sex. It was so controversial at the time that some radio stations refused to play it, but it still debuted in the top five. Coming in at number three was Nothing's Gonna Stop Us Now, Starship. Number two was Hold Me Now by Johnny Logan. Fresh off winning Eurovision 1987, that would have helped him in the charts for sure. And the number one song was Whitney Houston, I Wanna Dance With Somebody. Whitney absolutely dominated globally. A multi-week UK number one. She was multi-weeks in number one in Australia as well. One of her signature tracks that actually made her an absolute superstar of the 80s. She became the defining voice of the 80s. We've got Whitney Houston coming up very shortly right here on the 80s at 8. Don't go anywhere.
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0: 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Catch you then. Thanks for keeping me company.
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11: Forecast for tonight and tomorrow, partly cloudy this evening for the Mallee. A chance of an evening thunderstorm. A partly cloudy day tomorrow with a slight chance for shower. 21 for Mildura at Rodmore and Oyen. Partly cloudy this evening for Lower Western. Slight chance for thunderstorm. And a partly cloudy day tomorrow. Slight chance of a morning shower in the east. 21 for Wentworth. Pooncurry 23. Broken Hill 22. Fine this evening for Riverland. Partly cloudy day tomorrow with a chance of morning showers. Top of 20 for Renmark. 3-day forecast for St. Rager Thursday. Fog, then mostly sunny 21. Friday, sunny 23. And Saturday, cloudy, high chance of showers 19. Have an eye for St. Rager, a low of 10.
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1: Yes, winding down. Gary had eye issues and I'd been diagnosed with MS, so it was to wind down a little bit. There is no other hotel in Helidon, so we couldn't shut it down. It was the hub of the town, so it stayed open and we kept working.
0: Which is why we're choosing your pub to give the ultimate reno to.
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4: Forecast for tonight and tomorrow, partly cloudy this evening for the Mallee, a chance of an evening thunderstorm, a partly cloudy day tomorrow with a slight chance for shower. 21 for Mildura at Robmo and Oyen. Partly cloudy this evening for Lower Western, slight chance for thunderstorm, and a partly cloudy day tomorrow, slight chance of a morning shower in the east. 21 for Wentworth, Pooncarry 23, Broken Hill 22. Fine this evening for Riverland. Partly cloudy day tomorrow with a chance of morning showers. Top of 20 for Renmark. 3-day forecast for Sunraysia Thursday. Fog, then mostly sunny 21. Friday, sunny 23. And Saturday, cloudy, high chance of showers 19. Overnight for Sunraysia, a low of 10.
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7: Forecast for tonight and tomorrow, partly cloudy this evening for the Mallee, a chance of an evening thunderstorm, a partly cloudy day tomorrow with a slight chance of a shower. 21 for Mildura at Robmo and Oyen, partly cloudy this evening for Lower Western, slight chance of thunderstorm, and a partly cloudy day tomorrow, slight chance of a morning shower in the east. 21 for Wentworth, Pooncarry 23, Broken Hill 22. Fine this evening for Riverland. Partly cloudy day tomorrow with a chance of morning showers. Top of 20 for Renmark. 3-day forecast for Sunraysia Thursday. Fog, then mostly sunny 21. Friday, sunny 23. And Saturday, cloudy, high chance of showers 19. Overnight for Sunraysia, a low of 10.
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3: 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I had my HQ. In excess were everywhere. 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
6: For the Mallee and Low Eastern District today, it's mostly sunny 21. Tomorrow, fog, then sunny 21. And Friday, mostly sunny 23. Overnight for Sunraysia, a low of 10.
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1: River 1467 weather. For Good Deal Tyres, keeping the wheels of Sunraysia rotating for over 35 years.
11: For the Mallee and Low Eastern District today, it's mostly sunny 21. Tomorrow, fog, then sunny 21. And Friday, mostly sunny 23. Overnight for Sunraysia, a low of 10.
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5: For the Mallee and Low Eastern District today, it's mostly sunny 21. Tomorrow, fog, then sunny 21. And Friday, mostly sunny 23. Overnight for Sunraysia, a low of 10.
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1: 1989. I had my HQ. In excess were everywhere. The Hawks won the grand final by one goal, and Hog's Breath Cafe were born. Right here in Australia, the haircuts had changed, but Hog's Breath Cafe's iconic 18-hour slow-cooked prime rib, curly fries and atmosphere unlike anywhere else remain. 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
5: For the Mallee and Low Eastern District today, it's mostly sunny 21. Tomorrow, fog, then sunny 21. And Friday, mostly sunny 23. Overnight for Sunraysia, a low of 10.
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8: For the Mallee and Low Eastern District, today is mostly sunny 21. Tomorrow, fog, then sunny 21. And Friday, mostly sunny 23. Overnight for St Asia, a low of 10.
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0: Stay up and do your show. That could be something you could do.
1: Sure.
0: Would it kill you to get on a high wire instead of doing what you're doing?
1: I'll tell you what I'm doing.
0: What are you doing?
1: I'm going to talk about Nick Cannon.
0: Uh-huh.
1: I'm talking about a story I saw on the weekend. This is the headline. Nick Cannon welcomes 22nd baby. That's why I'm bad at a telethon.
0: 22 kids.
1: This is the Instagram post I saw from a gossip site. The post caption breaking. Television host Nick Cannon has officially welcomed his 22nd biological child this week, with three additional pregnancies reportedly still pending across four time zones. He has said, "I'm working my way to child 69. It's a number, it's a goal, it's a lifestyle. God told me to be fruitful and multiply, and I take that instruction very literally." He said, as at press time, this is what the article says, Cannon has reportedly purchased a 47-bedroom compound, hired a full-time logistics manager to coordinate birthday parties.
0: A lot of diarising.
1: And applied to a federal agent to be reclassified as a small village.
0: Oh.
1: The problem with this is it's not true. And I'm so disappointed.
0: Curse you.
1: Because the reality is he's only got 12 children six different women.
0: Yeah, because I remember him talking about his 12 kids. But that, for how many people, how many different...
1: Well, let's go through what's happened. He has 12 children. It's funny that in comparison you go, it's only 12 to six different women. He doesn't live with any of the mothers, though he is apparently a diligent father, probably forking out the money. The mothers of his children, the first one was Mariah Carey.
0: Yep.
1: They welcomed twins Moroccan and Munro.
0: Moroccan Munro.
1: Yeah. Then his next relationship was with Brittany Bell and their children, three children, Golden Sagan, that's one. Child number two is Powerful Queen. And child number three is Rise Messiah.
0: So there's Gold Sagan.
1: Gold Sagan, Powerful Queen, and Rise Messiah. It's making Moroccan and Munro look really basic. The third partner was Abby De La Rosa.
0: Yep.
1: You'll enjoy the twins. Oh, there's three. Twins was Zion Mixolydian.
0: Yep.
1: That's what I take for my dodgy hip. And Zillion Air. Oh. There's two, Zillionheir.
0: Good. Nice.
1: And their third child together is Beautiful Zeppelin.
0: Oh.
1: Then there's Alyssa Scott. She had a child who passed away sadly at birth. That baby's name was Zen. But the next baby he had with her was called Halo Marie.
0: Halo? Halo Marie, you get inside his ass.
1: There's two more.
0: Mm-hmm.
1: His next partner, you can see how young they're getting because the mother's name is Bree Tiesi.
0: Yeah, right.
1: And she had a child called Legendary Love.
0: Good.
1: Legendary Love.
0: LL.
1: And then Lanisha, L-A, capital N-I-S-H-A, and Lanisha Cole had a baby called Onyx Ice Cole. Cans of Coke. Ice Cole, cans of Coke.
0: So Onyx Ice Cole.
1: Onyx Ice Cole. So that's the story that's normal.
0: It's no Walton Mountain.
1: No, that's, so don't go reading the fake stuff. That's the real
0: stuff.
1: Good
0: night, Messiah. And where's Nick in all of this? What does Nick say?
2: So then I looked up, 12 kids later, and I'm like, wow, I could have did things very differently.
1: Yeah. Like called them Sharon and Carol.
3: Righto, you two. That's enough.
1: Well, tomorrow we will be back with TikTok Tucker.
0: Oh, yes.
1: Make sure you arrive hungry.
0: I forgot about that. Instagram makes its return. Also, the Fast Five. If you'd like to be a part of any of this folly, jonesyandamanda.com.au.
1: And if you'd like to hear today's show, you can do that as well on jonesyandamanda.com.au.
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5: River 1467 weather. 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
6: For the Mallee and Low Eastern District today, it's mostly sunny 21. Tomorrow, fog, then sunny 21. And Friday, mostly sunny 23. Overnight for Sunraysia, a low of 10.
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6: Good morning to you, the Mail Edge today. A partly cloudy day. Chance of showers becoming less likely late this morning. Mildura and Oyen heading for 21. Robinvale 22. The lower western, a partly cloudy day. Chance of showers mainly in the far east. Slight chance elsewhere. Chance of a thunderstorm in the far east late morning. Wentworth 21. Pencarry and Broken Hill 23. And for the Riverland, a partly cloudy day. Chance of showers becoming less likely this morning. Renmark 20. The 3-day forecast for Sunraysia tomorrow. Mostly sunny 21. Friday sunny 23. And Saturday showers 18. Currently Mildura 14.
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0: 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Great to have your company on this Wednesday morning. Kenny Loggins, Danger Zone on Breakfast with Dave Burrows. We are going to hit the ground running this morning, and the Mildura Rural City Council Disability Inclusion Advisory Committee seeking a new community member to help shape the community to be more accessible and inclusive for people with disability. So if you've got any ideas you want to help shape council services, policies and facilities to reflect the needs and rights of people with a disability, then they'd love to hear from you. They'd welcome applicants from, you know, applications pretty much from people with lived experience of disability, family members or carers of people with a disability, people with lived experience who've lived along the Mallee track would be good as well. Jenny Snowden is the one to talk to, and we might even pop some details up on the website for you, including a link to go to for more information to apply. Expressions of interest do close at 5 p.m. Tuesday, the 30th of June. That will tick on when I think about that. What's that? Only 2 weeks away? Is it 2 weeks away? 3 weeks away. 3 weeks away. Anyway, we'll put the details up on the website. On the way, we'll open up the community file as we always do, and ABBA's Mamma Mia's up next.
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0: 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It's Dave with you right through until 8.30 for breakfast. Now, the Lifeline Lon Malley team have been involved in the push-up challenge for years and started last Wednesday, I think, but it goes through until the 26th of June. Simple idea, working towards 3,307 push-ups in 24 days, honouring the 3,307 Australians who died by suicide in 2024. Now, each push-up, simple but powerful reminder of why connection, support and open conversations matter. And if 3,307 push-ups feels too much, that's not a problem as well. You can set your own goal, you can swap for squats, sit-ups, tailored exercises as well. Pretty much the challenge is all about bringing people together, getting involved and supporting each other. Again, Lifeline Lon Malley, been involved with the push-up challenge, been doing the push-up challenge for absolutely years. Started last Wednesday. You can still get involved, and the details are at our website because it's part of the community file. And thanks to Choices Flooring, the floor that you've been searching for. So head to our website, river1467.com.au, and a link for further details right there.
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It is Breakfast with Dave Burrows. And, hey, look, right here at River 1467, we've got 10,000 reasons to crank us up today. Starts with $10,000 cash with our 10K cash tracks. 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Have a listen. When you hear that song, jump on the phone 5023 1467 as soon as you hear it, and you'll be in the draw to win $10,000. Our 10K cash tracks back this morning. Listen out for Credence there, and you'll get yourself into the draw. News, sport, and weather to update you next. 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
1: Morning with your local news. I'm Andrew Johnston. A late taste of autumn in Mildura this week, despite winter being here. The city's forecast to reach 21 degrees today and tomorrow before climbing to 23 on Sunday. The temperatures will dip to the high teens over the weekend, with showers expected on Saturday. A 52-year-old man has been arrested, accused of trying to get into a local bottle shop. Police allege the man tried to break into the Riverside Avenue business in the early hours of Saturday before getting into his vehicle and allegedly ramming the roller door. Officers say the man then tried to get through the damaged door but was again unsuccessful. Detectives have since arrested the man, who was due to face the Mildura courts yesterday. A local almond processor has been charged by WorkSafe over a forklift injury. WorkSafe says Ullum Orchards face two charges for failing to provide a safe working environment. It's alleged a worker was seriously injured when he was struck by a forklift in July of 2024. The matter listed in the Mildura court today. Big crowds over the weekend around Wentworth for the 70th anniversary of the floods of the Murray and Darling Rivers. It started with the Wentworth Flood Rally, with Mayor Daniel Linklater saying some unseen footage has also been shown during the break.
2: Seeing themselves as much younger men for the first time. So that was really good. And then to reenact driving the Fergie into the... Yeah, it sounds like there's a lot of fun.
1: It's National Blood Donor Week, with a focus on the number of blood and plasma treatments needed to save kids' lives each year. Red Cross Lifeblood says more than 75,000 treatments are needed to help our youngest patients. There are currently 12 appointments available in Mildura over the next week at the 8th Street Blood Bank. And today marks a Thank a First Responder Day, which follows data revealing more than 14 million 000 calls were made across Australia last year. Emergency services play an important role in responding to a range of incidents, from natural disasters to violence and extreme weather incidents.
3: Well, whilst the public may move on once headlines fade, which is understandable, the impact doesn't stop, with first responders and their families living with a mental and emotional toll that comes with responding to those jobs day in and day out. One in three first responders experience high or very high levels of psychological distress due to trauma on the job.
1: Fordham Australia CEO Mick Willing there. And that's the latest in local news.
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4: Morning, I'm Britt Allen. US President Donald Trump says a peace deal with Iran could be just a couple of days away as Tehran and Israel resume their ceasefire after fresh back-and-forth attacks.
5: We're in the final throes of what will be a very, very good deal that will not allow in any way, shape or form nuclear weapons, etc. And the strait will open up right away.
4: Iran says one of those strikes killed three people, including two members of its air defence unit. Rescue efforts have continued over in the Philippines after a 7.8 magnitude earthquake killed at least 37 people on Monday. More than 32,000 locals have been displaced. One Nation has joined the major parties in asking its supporters to dig deep, with Pauline Hanson seeking $29 donations to help fund a major advertising blitz, which launches today. And we finally have an opening date for the new Western Sydney Airport. Its first commercial flight will be a Jetstar service to the Gold Coast on October 25th.
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4: Sport now, and a black tie night for the AFL with the 2026 Hall of Fame held at Crown in Melbourne. Gary Ablett Jr., John Worsfold, Tim Evans, David Cantilla, Dustin Fletcher and umpire Hayden Kennedy were all inducted. And Australia has fallen 86 runs short against Bangladesh, with Lightning bringing an early end to their opening one dayer in Dhaka. The Aussies were 9 for 191 in the 42nd over, chasing 285 for victory.
0: 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For Ontario General Store, 8th Street, Mildura.
7: For the Mallee today, a partly cloudy day. There is a chance of showers becoming less likely late this morning. Mildura and Oyen heading for 21, Robinvale 22. The lower western, a partly cloudy day. Chance of showers mainly in the far east. Slight chance elsewhere. Chance of a thunderstorm in the far east late morning. Wentworth 21, Pooncarie and Broken Hill 23. And for the Riverland, a partly cloudy day. Chance of showers becoming less likely this morning. Renmark 20, the 3-day forecast for Sunrise. Tomorrow mostly sunny 21, Friday sunny 23. And on Saturday, showers and 18. Currently at 6:05 in Mildura, it's 14.
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7: The cheapest unleaded in Sunraysia is 163.9 at Solo and Orange and 167.9 at APCO on Deakin, OTR on Deakin and United on Bentook. The cheapest diesel in Sunraysia is 179.3 at Solo on Orange, 175.9 at APCO on Deakin, Mildura Servo on 7th and United on Benetook. 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
7: On the way at 6:20, bit of a scorecard for road safety across the long weekend. Got some details about how we went. It's not really flash. If you're out and about on the roads, how was it over the weekend? Hey, look, we'll check weather around the country this half hour. And next, Jake Benham's been appointed to the Shadow Cabinet. Possibly a big thing for Sunraysia. Big thing for Jade Benham. I'll be talking to Jade a little bit later on in the morning. We'll delve into it next here on River 1467. Right now, Duran's Hungry.

0: Razor's Own River, 1467 Hungry Like the Wolf. That's Duran Duran. It is 6:09 and our SFNL Round 10 match of the day this week is Imperials taking on Mildura at Sarah Oval. Now, Imps need to take the win to stay in the hunt, but Mildura sitting pretty in top spot. So I guess all the action's from 2 on Saturday here on River 1467 for the Gateway of G, the place to be. River 1467, live voices, live footy, local voices, and big moments in 2026. Now, this is a big moment for member for Mildura, Jade Benham, too. She's been appointed to Victoria's Shadow Cabinet, taking on the portfolios of Shadow Minister for Water, Shadow Minister for Consumer Affairs, and Shadow Minister for Disability, Ageing, Carers and Volunteers. That is a big one there. The appointment, they say, recognises Ms. Benham's strong advocacy for the Mildura electorate and regional Victoria, and ensuring country communities have a strong voice at the Shadow Cabinet table. In fact, the leader of the Nationals, Danny O'Brien, said Ms. Benham well suited to the role. He said Jade's been a strong and passionate voice for the communities of the Mildura electorate since entering Parliament. Her role as Shadow Minister for Water reflects how critical water is to her community. Well, Jade herself says she's looking forward to working with the Coalition colleagues as they continue to hold the Allan Labor government to account and present a positive alternative for Victoria. Look, I'll talk to Jade about that a little bit later on in the morning anyway. But our local MP, member for Mildura, our state MP, member for Mildura, Jade Benham, appointed to the Victorian Shadow Cabinet. Again, the portfolios, water, consumer affairs, and also Shadow Minister for Disability, Ageing, Carers and Volunteers. Sounds like a big job having three like that. Anyway, we'll catch up with the conversation with Jade a little bit later on in the morning. On the way, we'll check weather right around the country. That means, I guess, first caller through right now, 503-23-1467, 503-23-1467. First caller, simple as this, we'll just organise you a free large ice cream. It's that simple.
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0: Let's have a look right around the country. Sydney, a shower or two, heading for a top of 23 today. Heading up to Brisbane, a shower or two and 23. For Darwin, a mostly sunny day and 33 today. Across in the west, Perth, a shower or two and 18. Down in Hobart, a shower or two, a top of 18 today. For Canberra, showers and 15. Heading down to Melbourne, showers, wind easing, and at 19. And across in Adelaide, showers with a top of 17. Here locally, a partly cloudy day. Chance of showers becoming less likely this morning. We're heading for 21, 22, 23, depending on exactly where you are. And currently at a quarter past six in Hatter, it's sitting on 14. Sally's just jumping on the phone there very, very quickly. And wanting to head along to Royal Copenhagen, Mildura, we will organise her a free large ice cream voucher. It's as simple as that. I'm going to ask for calls this time in the morning. On a weekday morning, it is thanks to Royal Copenhagen, Mildura in 8th Street there. You can't miss them. You can't miss them. They're on the laneway between Deakin and Langtry. It's about as simple as that, pretty much. Now, in just a minute, it's going to talk about road safety over the weekend.

0: instead.
1: Ribbo, 1467, your feel-good station, 20 past 6, breakfast with Dave Burrows. And a little bit later on in the morning, about 10 to 8, quarter to 8, I'm going to catch up with John Butler, who's heading to the Monday Bash in August, and randomly had the chance to catch up with John Butler. So we're going to talk to John Butler from the John Butler Trio. Again, that is in about an hour and a half, a bit less than an hour and a half. Now, look, a king-size enforcement effort by police over the King's birthday long weekends resulted in a staggering number of traffic offences detected. In Victoria, Operation Regal saw police highly visible, targeting high-risk driving behaviours across the states. 7,221 traffic offences detected over the four-day enforcement period. It's a 20% increase on the same time last year. There were 6,005 offences detected during Operation Regal in 2025, 7,221 this year. On the New South Wales side of the border, they've wrapped up a high-visibility traffic operation as well. And look, pretty much they involved officers from Traffic and Highway Patrol Command, general duty specialist police from all commands and right the way across the state. I won't go into the figures there. I'll put them up on the website. But the Minister for Police and Counterterrorism, Yasmin Cately, from over in New South Wales, said the long weekend road safety operation and concluded but urged continued caution on the roads. In fact, saying while the operation's concluded, the message remains the same. Road safety should be front of mind for all drivers every day, and police will continue to enforce the laws to keep people safe. Makes sense. I just couldn't believe that we've actually had a 20% increase this year over last year of people caught doing the wrong thing over the long weekend. I know it may be more police out there. It may be smarter

0: Hunt, but Mildura are sitting pretty in top spot. All the action from 2 Saturday.
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8: Hi, we're turning back the clock on June 10, the day in 1933 when the Australian Woman's Weekly was published for the first time. It became a monthly magazine in 1982.
9: Wouldn't be the same without the weekly.
8: In 1935, Dr. Robert Smith took his last drink and effectively founded Alcoholics Anonymous with associate Bill Wilson.
10: One drunk talking to another because the one talking needed the message too.
8: Australia defeated France in the first official final of a Rugby League World Cup on this day in 1968.
11: The Hooter blasts out the finish of the game. Australia are world champions.
8: In 1985, Coca-Cola announced they were reverting back to their famous recipe after the failure of New Coke.
12: What ignoramus decided to change the formula of Coke? The new formula is unexciting. Burn it.
8: And in 2017, Rod Stewart was knighted for his service to music and charity.
13: The rehearsal day is tremendous. 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
8: To the June 10 birthdays, Tony Mundine, the former Australian middleweight and heavyweight title holder in the 70s and the father of Anthony Mundine, is 75.
14: Ten jab by Mundine, right to the head by Mundine.
8: English reggae singer Maxie Priest turns 65. Comedian and writer Tony Martin is 62, appeared in, written, directed a stack of Australian TV and film comedies, also famous for his time with the D-Generation.
15: Stand up, you can just think of something stupid and just say it.
8: Model and actress Elizabeth Hurley is 61 today.
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17: Can't enter a contest like this and forget the words. 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
8: A couple of AFL 200 gamers, North Melbourne great Brady Rawlings is 45.
18: A rare chance at goal, first of the year for Brady Rawlings.
8: Geelong Cats champion Mitch Duncan is 35.
19: Duncan from the pocket, spectacular kick.
8: And former Melbourne Storm player Ryan Pappenhausen celebrates his 28th birthday.
20: Pappenhausen's backing up!
8: Finally, Judy Garland was born on this day in 1922. Born Frances Ethel Gum, she became a legend of cinema. Died at the age of just 47 in 1969. Remembering Judy Garland on June 10. Work in the morning.
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1: It's 27 past 6. Now, we've got 10,000 reasons to crank us up today, starting with $10,000 cash with our 10K cash tracks. 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Be the first caller through 50-23-1467. As soon as you hear it, you'll be in the draw to win $10,000. It really is that simple. Listen out for Creedence there, Bad Moon Rising. Now, the early bird challenge is on the way. Your chance to have a cuppa on us. News coming up as well, including Emily Minnie's in the Victorian Rural Newsroom, saying a new report warns varroa mite and rising demand for pollination could lead to a major shortfall in services in coming years. Details with Emily Minnie soon. Local news next.

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1: Morning with your local news. I'm Andrew Johnston. It's winter, but autumn is still hanging around across Mildura. The Weather Bureau forecasts tops of 21 today and tomorrow, and then 23 on Friday with sunny conditions. It's cooled a little on Saturday with showers and 19, partly cloudy conditions and 18 on Sunday. 36 drivers have been caught speeding on Mildura's roads over the long weekend. Operation Regal was held between Friday and Monday night, also picking up two drink drivers and two drug drivers. Other offences included unregistered vehicles and two unlicensed drivers. WorkSafe has charged a local almond processor in relation to a forklift injury. A worker was seriously injured when he was hit by a forklift in July of 2024. WorkSafe has charged Olam Orchards with two charges of the OHS Act for failing to provide a safe working environment. The matter is listed for a filing hearing at the Mildura Court today. Concerns a nasty bout of RSV is sweeping across Victoria with more than 7,000 cases already reported with winter just underway. Locally, there's been 24 reported cases of RSV so far this year in Mildura and 8 in Swan Hill. Experts say thousands of babies are hospitalised each year from the respiratory virus. Renewed calls for locals to roll up their sleeves and donate blood during Blood Donor Week. There are just 12 appointments available in Mildura over the next week. Red Cross Lifeblood says more than 75,000 blood and plasma treatments are needed each year to help children across the country. And we're being urged to show gratitude to a first responder today. As we mark Thank a First Responder Day, the focus is on supporting the mental health and well-being of emergency services personnel and their families. Fordham Australia CEO Mick Willing says the past year has placed unprecedented pressure on emergency services across the country.
2: And in 2025 alone, there were more than 14 million 000 calls that were made. From natural disasters to mass violence and extreme weather, the scale and intensity of demand on our first responders is simply not letting up. First responders are stepping into crisis situations shift after shift with cumulative exposure to trauma.
1: And that's the latest in local news.
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3: Britta Aylin. Anti-immigration riots on the streets of Belfast have turned violent, with protesters setting fire to a bus and other vehicles. A significant police presence is being felt across the city. The demonstrations held in response to a knife attack on Monday that saw a man in his 40s hospitalised with injuries to his back, eyes and face. A 30-year-old Sudanese man has been charged with attempted murder. The US president has vowed to respond to an Iranian attack on an American helicopter. But Donald Trump says it won't derail peace talks, claiming a deal could still be reached in a couple of days.
4: We have a good chance of doing it. We should be able to do it in 1 hour, if you want to know the truth. I don't think there are any sticking points. We're very close to having a very, very good, strong, powerful deal.
3: And an Italian astronaut has been chosen to pilot NASA's Artemis 3 mission next year. Luca Parmitano and Americans Andre Douglas, Frank Rubio and Randy Bresnik will make up the four-man crew, taking a trip to the lower Earth orbit to test lunar landing modules.
5: Sport for Anne Webster, your member for Mallee, authorised A. Webster Mildura.
3: In sport, Australia's fallen 86 runs short against Bangladesh, with Lightning bringing an early end to their opening one day in Dhaka. The Aussies were 9 for 191 in the 42nd over, chasing 285 for victory. Captain Josh Inglis telling Fox Sports they were their own worst enemy.
6: Probably a disappointing total on our part. Obviously, we probably dropped four or five catches and 284. If it was somewhere around 230, 240, thought it was very chaseable. But yeah, disappointing day all around.
3: And tennis legend Serena Williams has scored a comeback doubles win at the Queen's Club in London.
0: Rural News Now. For Mildura Ag Supplies.
7: Good morning, I'm Emily Minnie. Australia's beef sector is expected to continue its strong performance as key competitors prepare for a dip in production. Global beef production is tipped to fall 2.2% this year. Rabobank's Angus Gidley-Baird says it's a promising sign for the local beef industry.
8: Because we're exporting record volumes into that global market. Our exports are up 16% for the year to date, and with less competition from those other major producers, it creates a more favourable environment for us.
7: Cattle producers are being urged to have their say on a review of the cattle transaction levy. The levy helps fund industry programs like marketing, research and development, and biosecurity. Cattle Australia's Bryce Cam says it hasn't been reviewed in nearly 20 years.
9: And we're really encouraging all cattle producers right across the country of all sizes and scales. This is their opportunity to have commentary and feedback on any aspects of the levy, both how it's collected, what it's expended on, and what investments the producers should be expecting from the levy.
7: Mango growers are being told to remain on alert for a fungal disease spreading across Northern Territory orchards. Mango twig tip dieback has been present in some trees since 2017 and is affecting orchards across Greater Darwin. Research into the disease is being carried out. Australian Mango Industry Association Chief Executive Trevor Dunmull says early findings are promising.
10: They have identified a couple of pathogens that are associated with the disease. And now they're working to identify management practices that will minimise the impact.
7: A new report warns varroa mite and rising demand for pollination could lead to a major shortfall in services in the coming years. The Pollination Security Status Report suggests a potential shortfall of 290,000 commercial honeybee hives during peak pollination periods. Wheen Bee Foundation Chief Executive Fiona Chambers says there needs to be better support for the sector.
11: We need to be looking at seeing Australian beekeeping industry as critical infrastructure. We need to be supporting the Australian beekeeping industry and supporting honeybees, because this shortfall is really critical. It's imminent. It's right now. It can't wait.
7: And Labor stalwart Don Farrell says the party has nothing to fear from the rise of One Nation, arguing populist parties come and go. Another survey has found One Nation is the most popular political movement in Australia. Some polls suggest the minor party is on track to win more than 50 seats at the next federal election, potentially pushing Labor into a minority government. But Senator Farrell says the polls just represent a point in time.
12: Populist parties in this country come and go. They rise and they fall. I don't think Labor has anything to fear from One Nation.
7: And that's the state of the country. I'm Emily Minnie. Good morning.
0: River 1467 weather. For Good Deal Tyres, head in today for a totally good deal.
13: For the Mallee today, a partly cloudy day. Chance of showers becoming less likely. Late morning, Mildura and Oyen heading for 21. Robinvale, the top of 22. The lower western, partly cloudy. Chance of showers mainly in the far east. Slight chance elsewhere. Chance of a thunderstorm in the far east late morning. Wentworth, 21. Pooncarie and Broken Hill, 23. And for the Riverland, a partly cloudy day. Chance of showers becoming less likely. This morning, Renmark, 20. The three-day forecast for Sunraysia tomorrow, mostly sunny, 21. On Friday, sunny, 23. And Saturday, showers with a top of 18. This morning, a low of 14. Currently at 21-7. At Boyle Creek, it's 15.
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13: On the way, 10 to 7 from the community file for choices flooring the floor that you've been searching for. There's a couple of horse riding clinics coming up this weekend. Mark Jones clinics, as a matter of fact, here locally. I'll explain where they are. One of them, it's good to see that the club has actually got back in where they got flooded out years ago. Next, the Early Bird Challenge is a chance to have a cuppa on us. I'm going to be asking, who's the birthday boy? That's next. No.

0: Don't stop me now, Queen. It is 17 to 7, Sunraysia Zone, River 1467. It is Breakfast with Dave Burrows. Back with you on Saturday morning. It's back to 10 a.m. Saturday morning. Let's talk motorsport for MAE Toilet Hire. Brings you the loudest, proudest tyre-smoking action from our local motorsport scene. All sorts of things, drag racing, bikes, burnouts, karts, off-road, speedway. It's all right here at Let's Talk Motorsport. Damo Bradshaw is right into his motorsport, obviously. If it roars, it rumbles. If it drifts, it goes full throttle. Well, you'll hear it on Let's Talk Motorsport for MAE Toilet Hire. Back to Saturday morning from 10 here on River 1467. Now, let me see. The Early Bird Challenge is a chance to have a cuppa on us. Very, very easy. Just, no muss, no fuss. Have a cuppa on us. Who's the birthday boy? Who's the birthday boy? I'm going to play a couple of songs by this singer-songwriter. A couple of songs by this singer-songwriter, and you'll probably work it out straight away. But have a listen. Oh, baby, baby, it's a wide world. I just want to be close to you. All right, we're going back to the late 80s, early 90s with those particular songs, those two songs. Who's the birthday boy? Who was the singer there? 50231467. Early Bird Challenge next.
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0: All right, your Early Bird Challenge this morning. The question is, who's the birthday boy? And I thought the phones would light up with this one. It's maybe more difficult than what I think. Have a listen.
14: Oh, baby, baby, it's a
0: who's that singer? He is 65 today. What's his name? 50231467. 50231467 for the Early Bird Challenge. Can't believe that no one has picked that. Not going to tell you just yet. I think we'll do it after Bonnie Tyler. What's that gentleman's name? Thought it was an easy one this morning for a Wednesday morning.

0: Fever, 1467, your feel-good station, total eclipse of the heart. That's Bonnie Tyler. It is 8 to 7, the early bird challenge. I thought that I might get a phone call about this. I was asking, who's the birthday boy? I was playing this bit of audio, these two songs. Oh, baby, baby, it's a wild world. I just wanna be close to you. What's the name of that artist? No, can no one remember who Maxi Priest is? 65 today, British reggae vocalists, and of course, he's Jamaican descent, but he's actually British. Hey, look, moving on with our morning, download that free iHeart app now too and listen to more of what you love about us here on River 1467. Sounds better on iHeart. One of the things out of our community file for Choices Flooring is the Mark Jones Clinics, the horse riding clinics that are going to be this weekend. Fantastic opportunity for equestrians in Sunraysia and surrounds. Northwest Victorian Adult Riders Club and Border Western Horse Group holding a two-day rally with international clinician Mark Jones. 13 and 14, June 13 and 14, this weekend. It's open to members first on Saturday. It is the Northwest Adult Victorian Adult Riders Club. After 4 years of flood damage, finally back at the Sunraysia Equestrian Centre. And on Sunday, it is the Border Western Horse Group. And they're going to be hosting Mark at the Banford Flats Equestrian Centre. Look, the best thing to do, 10 spots available each day. So split it into groups of five. People maximum, two sessions per day. Head to river1467.com.au for more information. Now, we're going to check that lucky $5 note in just a couple of minutes because there's $75 off grabs.
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0: 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The note you need is DG. That's Delta Golf 163-546-941. 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
0: 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Now, the celebration book's on the way. There's certainly a reason to celebrate right there for June 10th. So if you know someone celebrating, let us know. News, sport and weather is next. It's 3 to 7 with everything but the girl.

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1: Good morning with your local news. I'm Andrew Johnston. A man's been charged in relation to an attempted ram raid in Mildura. Police allege the man tried to get into a bottle shop on Riverside Avenue in the early hours of Saturday before getting into his car and ramming the roller door. He tried to get into the store but was not successful. A 52-year-old man has been charged in relation to the incident. He was due in court yesterday. Two drink drivers and two drug drivers have been caught on local roads over the long weekend. Mildura police took part in Operation Regal, which ran from Friday morning through until Monday night. They also picked up 36 speeding motorists, two unlicensed drivers, and two unregistered vehicles were also detected. The Wentworth Flood Rally has been declared a success. It marked the 70th anniversary of the flooding of the Murray and Darling Rivers. Wentworth Mayor Daniel Linklater says the event brought many people together.
2: Ian McWilliams had put together a massive amount of footage from the 56th episode, and that there were some different pictures and pieces of video that some of the key players back in the day hadn't seen up until this point.
1: Experts are worried about RSV as we head into winter. There have been more than 7,000 reported cases in Victoria so far this year and 32 across Mildura and Swan Hill. Authorities are again reminding locals to keep up to date with their vaccinations. It's been a successful junior soccer tournament for Sunraysia at this year's country championships. Teams from across the state converged on Geelong for the three-day event, with many local teams winning their division or playing finals. The under-13 boys, under-16 boys and under-16 girls all won their grand final on Monday, while the under-12 boys and under-15 boys came second in their deciders. And a new report is providing South Australian farmers a clear roadmap to reduce their reliance on imported fuels by switching to electrified machinery and locally produced biofuels. The report also calls for the fuel tax credit scheme to be capped at $50 million per claimant. Advocates say that would limit big mining companies' capacity to claim under the scheme, with the savings used to help farmers transition to cleaner and renewable energy options. Ellen Litchfield from Farmers for Climate Action says that more needs to be done to improve the nation's energy sovereignty and support regional communities to become self-reliant. And that's the latest in local news.
0: Swine and Dine at Hog's Breath Cafe. Much more than a family steakhouse. River 1467. National news now.
3: England. Neil Danaher will be honoured today in a state funeral at the MCG, with thousands expected to attend the service. The AFL legend died last month after a 13-year battle with MND. Anti-immigration protesters have gathered on the streets of Belfast, setting bins and a bus on fire following a knife attack on Monday night. A 30-year-old Sudanese national has been charged with attempted murder over the stabbing incident. One Nation's launching a major advertising blitz targeting Labor seats, including the Prime Minister's. The party joining its rivals by asking for donations to fund the campaign. A teenage boy has been charged over a deadly jet ski crash south of Sydney last year, in which one teen died and another was critically injured. The 15-year-old will face the Children's Court next month. And over in Indonesia, a man has been accused of murdering his mother-in-law with a plate of satay chicken. Police allege the 40-year-old dipped the chicken skewers in rat poison, but are yet to lay any formal charges against him.
4: Sport for Anne Webster, your member for Mallee, authorised A. Webster Mildura.
3: In sport, Australia's gone down to Bangladesh by 86 runs, with Lightning bringing an early end to their opening one-day match. The Aussies were 9 for 191 in the 42nd over, chasing 285 for victory. The Matildas have won their second friendly against Mexico, 3-1. And the AFL has inducted six legends into its Hall of Fame overnight. Gary Ablett Jr., John Worsfold, Tim Evans, David Cantilla, Dustin Fletcher and umpire Hayden Kennedy all joining the ranks.
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5: For the Mallee today, a partly cloudy day. Chance of showers becoming less likely in the late morning. Mildura and Oyen heading for 21. Robinvale 22. The lower western, a partly cloudy day. Chance of showers mainly in the far east. Slight chance elsewhere. Chance of a thunderstorm in the far east late morning. Wentworth 21. Pencarry and Broken Hill 23. And for the Riverland, a partly cloudy day. Chance of showers becoming less likely this morning. Renmark 20. The three-day forecast for Sunrise here tomorrow, mostly sunny, 21 Friday, sunny 23, and Saturday showers with a top of 18. This morning, a low of 14. Currently at 7:06 in Mildura, it's 15.
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5: On the way, we'll open the celebration book for June 10. You know what to do. If you know someone celebrating, let us know by either going to the website, river1467.com.au, or give me a call on 5023 1467. We'll open that very, very soon. Now, we've got 10,000 reasons to crank us up today too, starting with $10,000 cash. Our 10K cash track could quite possibly be this half hour. Again, this is what you've got to be listening out for. You know the song, right? And next, Swan Hill Rural City Council are getting behind the idea of having a say on regional road safety. Very, very important thing. Very, very important thing. Now, again, when you hear that song, give us a call, not when you hear that little bit of a snippet of the song. So don't ring up now about our 10K cash track. It might even be this half hour here on River 1467. Fleetwood Mac, Dreams. Good morning.

0: River 1467 on a Wednesday morning. Dreams, that is Fleetwood Mac. It's 11 past 7, and in a bit over half an hour's time, I'm going to catch up with John Butler. He's heading to the Monday Monday Bash in August. The Monday Monday Bash, I know, when we say 300 k's away, it seems like a lot apparently when you live in the city, but jumping in the car and driving to Broken Hill is almost not a big deal for us here in the country, is it? The Monday Monday Bash is coming up, and John Butler's coming up next half hour. We'll catch up with him. And also coming up is round 10 of the St Rosie Football Netball League. Our match of the day this weekend, Imperials take on Mildura at Sarah Oval. Imps need to take the win to stay in the hunt, but Mildura, they're sitting pretty in top spot. They certainly are sitting pretty in top spot. Got all the action from 2 on Saturday for the Gateway, the G, the place to be, River 1467, live footy, local voices and big moments in 2026. Now, you do have your chance to have your say on regional road safety. Swan Hill Rural City Council is encouraging this pretty much. This week, RACV launched its My Country Road campaign, inviting Victorians to help identify regional roads that most urgently need safety improvements. So more than half of Victoria's road crashes occur on regional roads. Did you know that? Well, the RACV has identified some of the state's most dangerous country highways using road safety data, crash history and road conditions and design features. So, look, in the northwest of Victoria, roads identified include, and again, this came from the Swan Hill Rural City Council team, so it is around that area, but how many of these roads have you driven on? The Murray Valley Highway, Swan Hill to Robinvale. The Calder Highway, Oyen to Charlton and Oyen to Mildura. The Robinvale Sea Lake Road, Robinvale to Mandangateng. The Loddon Valley Highway, Bendigo to Kerrang, and several others. Now, I, out of those four, I have driven and recently on three, or reasonably recently in the last 12 months at least. So what's council, that's Swan Hill Rural City Council, is doing is they're encouraging residents to provide feedback on these roads or nominate another regional road that you'd, well, you pretty much believe needs urgent attention. The feedback is going to advocate for safer regional roads, going to help them advocate for safer regional roads and increased investment in capital and critical road upgrades. So you can have your say at racv.com.au/have your say. Look, I've got the details up on our website as well. Head to river1467.com.au. We complain about our roads here, and rightly so. There's no question at all that that is correct. No question that we should be complaining about our roads. But we've got the chance to have your say there with the RACV. The RACV, big organisation, to get behind them and you know, have them advocate for us to get more funding for roads would be absolutely brilliant, wouldn't it?
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0: Viva, 1467, your feel-good station, 19 past 7. I've got to say, Lynn from Mildura, pretty quick on the phone line there, Lynn.
1: Oh, I sure was.
0: Creedence Clearwater Revival fan, by any chance?
1: I was in the day.
0: Well, you certainly would be again, because congratulations, you've scored a place in the 10K Cash Track standby list. So what you need to do is you need to keep your phone handy on Monday the 29th of this month. So what is that, a bit over a fortnight away? Someone's going to be winning 10 grand, Lynn, and it could be you.
1: Fantastic. Be lovely.
0: Yeah, I'll let you get back to your day, but I was going to say we'll see if we can play some more Creedence for you, but that's it for Creedence for the day. But congratulations again. You're in the draw.
1: Thank you.
0: Thank you, Lynn. That's Lynn from Mildura.
2: 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For Banjo's Bakery Cafe, Mildura City Heart.
0: We're going to say too that Damo might even give you a chance to get on the standby list with our 10K Cash Tracks this afternoon. Be listening out for Damo and see what he's got to say. Let's open that celebration book for today. It is June 10 and Larry Petrolo celebrating a birthday today. Happy birthday, Laz. Enjoy your day. Leah sent that through, so congratulations, Larry. You're celebrating along with English singer-songwriter Maxie Priest. He's 65 today. English model, actress and producer Elizabeth Hurley is 61. And American comedian and actor Bill Burr. Now, a lot of the stuff that Bill covers is highly inappropriate, and that's why both Damien and myself are fans of Bill Burr. He's 58 today. Now, everyone who goes into the celebration book throughout the week does have the chance to have a win, of course. So, if you know someone celebrating, let us know. We'll spread the word. Head to the website, river1467.com.au. Thanks to Banjo, you could be a winner at the end of the week.
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Glastonbury, 1467, your feel-good station. It's AHA. Take on me at 27 past 7, breakfast with Dave Burrows. Reverse the verses on the way. Your chance to go into the draw for a $100 voucher, thanks to Harvey Norman Wildura. And then we're going to catch up with John Butler before 8 o'clock. He's heading to the Monday Money Bash in August. That's all happening into the next half hour here on River 1467. Nirvana, the Cedars to news, sport and weather. It's all about a girl on a Wednesday morning.

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1: Morning with your local news. I'm Andrew Johnston. Winter has come, but still feeling like autumn across Mildura. The Weather Bureau forecasting tops of 21 today and tomorrow, and then to 23 on Friday. Sunny conditions for that whole time. It will cool down a little bit on Saturday with showers in 19 and a partly cloudy day on Sunday with a top of 18. 52-year-old man's been arrested after he is accused of trying to break into a local bottle shop. Police allege the man attempted to break into the Riverside Avenue business in the early hours of Saturday, then got into his vehicle and tried ramming the roller door. Officers say the man tried to get through the damaged door but was again unsuccessful. He was later arrested and was due to face Mildura courts yesterday. Success for the Wentworth Flood Rally for this year, marking the 70th anniversary of the flooding of the Murray and Darling Rivers. Wentworth Mayor Daniel Linklater says it brought a lot of people from across our region together.
2: Ian McWilliams had put together a massive amount of footage from the 56th episode, and that there were some different pictures and pieces of video that some of the key players back in the day hadn't seen up until this point.
1: Serious concerns about RSV sweeping through Victoria. More than 7,000 cases have already been reported and we are only just getting winter underway. Locally, 24 cases of RSV have been reported in Mildura as well as 8 in Swan Hill. Experts say thousands of babies are hospitalised as a result of the condition every year. It's National Blood Donor Week and a focus is on the number of blood and plasma treatments that are needed to save a child's life each year. Red Cross Lifeblood says they need at least 75,000 treatments every year to help our youngest patients. And there are currently 12 appointments available in Mildura over the next week at the 8th Street Blood Bank if you have the ability to roll up your sleeves. And a new report is providing South Australian farmers a roadmap to reduce their reliance on imported fuel and to switch to electrified machinery and locally produced biofuels. The report has also called for the fuel tax credit scheme to be capped at only $50 million per claimant. Advocates say that means that bigger mining companies would have their capacity to claim under the scheme cut, and those savings can be used to help farmers transition to cleaner and renewable energy options. Ellen Litchfield from Farmers for Climate Action says more needs to be done in order to help improve the nation's fuel sovereignty and support regional communities when it comes to being self-reliant. And that's the latest in local news.
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3: Morning, I'm Bridget England. The US president claims a peace deal could be made in the next couple of days. Donald Trump insisting negotiations are going well despite an American chopper being shot down over the Strait of Hormuz.
4: We have ongoing negotiations in Iran and with Iran that hasn't stopped. And we could have at least an idea by 1 or 2 days from now.
3: There are riots on the streets of Belfast this morning with anti-immigration protesters setting fire to bins, cars and even a bus. It's in response to a horrific knife attack on Monday night that left a man in his 40s in a serious condition with wounds to his eyes, face, neck and back. A 30-year-old Sudanese man's been charged with attempted murder. Rescue efforts have continued over in the Philippines after a 7.8 magnitude earthquake killed at least 37 people on Monday. More than 32,000 locals have been displaced. And we've finally got an opening date for the new Western Sydney Airport, with its first commercial flight to be a Jetstar service to the Gold Coast on October 25th.
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3: In sport, the Matildas have won their second friendly against Mexico 3-1 at Combank. Caitlin Ford celebrating her 150th cap for the Tillies with a goal.
6: Yeah, of course, it's very special. It's an honour to represent my country so many times, and to top it off with a goal is special. But yeah, I'm just happy that we won the game.
3: That's on Paramount Plus there. And in the cricket, Australia's been belted by Bangladesh in a rain-affected one-day opener in Dhaka. Set 285 to win, our boys were 9 for 191 when a downpour finally stopped play.
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7: The Mallee today, a partly cloudy day. Chance of showers becoming less likely. Late morning, Mildura and Owen heading for 21. Robinvale, 22. The lower western, a partly cloudy day. Chance of showers mainly in the far east. Slight chance elsewhere. Chance of a thunderstorm in the far east late morning. Wentworth, 21. Pooncarie and Broken Hill, 23. And for the Riverland, partly cloudy. Chance of showers becoming less likely this morning. Renmark, 20. The three-day forecast for Sunraysia tomorrow, mostly sunny, 21. Friday, sunny, 23. And Saturday, showers with a top of 18. This morning, a low of 14. In fact, back to that low of 14 in Merbein.
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7: On the way 10 to 8, we'll open up the community file for choices four in the floor that you've been searching for. John Butler is heading to the Monday Bash in August, and we're going to catch up with John at around quarter to 10 to 8. Next is Reverse the Verse. This is a chance to go into the draw, that $100 voucher supplied by Harvey Norman Mildura. Have a listen. Can you work it out? Is that number 5023 1467? Reverse the Verse next.

0: 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Reverse the verse.
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2: All right, let's listen to that song in reverse again. Is that number 5023 1467? I've got Shirley from Moorbeen South on the line. Shirley, how you doing?
3: Not too bad, thanks.
2: Good. Now, I've got to ask, what song is it?
3: I think it could be Honey Honey by ABBA.
2: Honey Honey. Well, you are a bit of an ABBA fan by any chance?
3: Yeah, I did like them, yeah.
2: Do you listen to them much nowadays, though?
3: I still do listen to them nowadays a little bit, yeah. I just have them on my tune stuff.
2: A little bit now and then. Well, you may kick yourself. I'll tell you what, I'm going to give you a tick anyway, because I've actually played several ABBA songs in reverse and so many of them sound exactly the same. I know that sounds nasty. It sounds like I don't like ABBA. It's not true at all. But I'm going to put you in the drawer anyway. Look, honestly, you got the band right, and I have played many of them in reverse, and it's like, how can you pick those? Look, Shirley, I would suggest dragging an old ABBA album out and have a bit of a listen. Familiarise yourself with ABBA again, maybe. But thank you very much for playing. That's Shirley from Moorbeen South. Look, close enough. Like I said, I've done it, and it's like, wow. ABBA is a difficult one. It really is. Reverse the verse back again tomorrow morning, same time.
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0: River 1467, your feel-good station. Joining me on the phone is John Butler. This is an absolute great day to be able to talk to you. John, how are you?
1: I'm good, Dave. How are you, mate?
0: Yeah, very, very good. Look, tell us, before we go any further, where are you at the moment?
1: I'm in Western Australia at the moment.
0: Yeah, yeah, so you are back home?
1: Yep, back home in WA and just having a bit of time off before the next tour in Canada in about a week.
0: I was going to say, Canada, that's a big shift too, and it looks like it's a busy one too.
1: Yeah, it's been a busy couple of years, and just lots of overseas work, and more stuff's happening in Australia really soon with Jack Johnson and Ben Harper, and of course Monday Bash, which I'm really looking forward to.
0: Oh, that's Monday Bash is actually huge. I don't know if you understand how huge that is, being almost a local, because Broken Hill is a bit over 300 kilometres away where the Monday Bash is going to be. It is a huge event.
1: Yeah, I mean, everything I hear about it, all the pictures I see of it, it just looks like something kind of out of this world, like something that Australia hasn't really kind of had before. It's just a very interesting phenomenon that we're kind of stoked to be a part of.
0: Yeah, well, I've got to say that a lot of the names too, obviously yourself there, John Stevens, Boy and Bear, Baying the Animals, Jessica Mowboy, Whitlams, Leo Sayer, Tim Finn, Chocolate Starfish, Troy Cassidaly, and the list goes on. It's a huge lineup.
1: Yeah, it's massive. It's very cool to be amongst such great peers.
0: Now, tell me, obviously, you've been around the industry a lot of years. How do you go going from solo through to big festivals like that? What do you love? Is you love it all in different ways, or how does it work with you?
1: How it really works for me is if it sounds good on stage and the audience realizes that they are giving as much as they're getting, then it's a magical show, and that could be. Eventually, that could be the 20 people, it could be the 20,000 people.
0: Yeah.
1: The main thing is the connection between the band and the audience and how it actually is coming out of those speakers and hitting people's hearts.
0: I love that, because there's nothing like being up on stage, like seeing someone on stage, and when they're engaging the crowd and the crowd is involved in it, it's got to be brilliant on stage as well as being down in the crowd.
1: Yeah, pretty special when that happens, and it doesn't always happen, and that's what actually also makes it special. It's a very distinct recipe to get right.
0: Yeah, well, hey, what do Australian crowds like when you get out away from the city? So they bit looser when you get into the country.
1: I don't know if "looser" is the right word. I think they're very enthusiastic. Just that people have gone to the effort to come to them. I think a lot of what happens in many countries is we become city centric, and we forget that most of the population actually lives outside the cities, and that's where a lot of Australia lives. And so I think when you go to people and you hit their hometowns, they feel they feel seen. They feel like, oh, cool, you're not just expecting us to come to you, you'll also come to us. I think there's something about, family and friendship that's really important, that you you're not only being visited by people, but you come to visit.
0: Yeah. But it really adds to that connection you've got with the crowd then.
1: Yeah.
0: Definitely beautiful. Hey, look, just asking you off air, the John Butler Band, obviously the John Butler Trio. Well, it seemed like you wanted to add an extra musician or two into the mix.
1: Well, yeah. The reason why I kind of got rid of the trio is just because I kept on having four or five people in the band, and it just looks like the John Butler Can't Count Band. That was the main reason. I think a lot of people were like, oh, he's got rid of the trio. What does that mean? And I probably confused people, but it was just like, no, I'm trying not to confuse you. when I'm on stage with five people or four people, and you're like, why does it say trio? I thought it made it simpler. And it was a way to kind of, in the sense, essentially do what Paul Kelly does or somebody else does, where you just like concentrate on the artist name and trust me that I will bring a great band every time I come, and if I'm solo, I'll let you know I'm solo.
0: I think Joe Camilleri too with the Black Sorrows, it was a case of there could be five people turn up today and tomorrow it could be eight, and so it's something that I don't know if it's a musician thing or if it's an Australian thing.
1: You know, I think it's probably just a musician thing.
0: And that's the thing, though. Like, we see it from down off the stage, but on the stage, it's you guys and girls getting together and having a jam and having a bit of fun as well.
1: Yeah, of course.
0: Excellent. Well, look, tell us, any recording? What are you doing? You doing any recording or looking at any recording?
1: Yeah, I just released an album actually just late last year, so I'm right in the middle of just pushing an album called Prism. Which I'm really proud of, and it's a lot of great new songs there. And so that's what I've been touring around the world for like the last 6 months. And so I'm still right in the middle of that, sharing that offering.
0: Beautiful. And of course, all the classics on stage as well.
1: Yeah, of course.
0: Yeah, you couldn't get away without doing that. Tell us, biggest moment over the years. I always ask this question. Biggest moment over the years doesn't necessarily mean the biggest crowd, but the biggest moment on stage, is there anything that's really jumped out at you that's been like, wow, that's different, that's big?
1: I mean, there's been a lot. I mean, I've been lucky to have a lot. I mean, what comes to mind right now is when we did something called, what was it called back then? It was put on by Al Gore. It was called Earth Day, I think.
0: Oh, yes.
1: And basically, it was a huge environmental climate change awareness campaign. And I think we're at the MCG. And I got the whole crowd to kind of do what we call a Mexican wave, but a huge wave.
0: Nice.
1: Which is from the right-hand side of the stage all the way around the stadium to the left-hand side of the stage, which took up literally about almost 2 minutes to go all the way around the stadium. And that, I remember that just being like, whoa, that's sick looking while we're playing on stage. But I've had lots of those moments.
0: Lucky man.
1: I mean, I've had lots. Yeah.
0: Lucky man. Well, look, as we were saying, you're heading to Canada. Then is it right you're heading to Europe after that, and then back to Broken Hill?
1: Yep, that's it.
0: Lovely. And then you ended up, and again, we were just saying about you're heading home to the West, Western Australia. Going to be three big nights, Kings Park, November 10, 11, and 12.
1: Yeah. I mean, we're playing. Those size venues all over the country, actually, and that many times in November. So that Jack Johnson, Ben Harper, and JB tour is just going off. It's going to be so much fun.
0: Just look at it. It's three times in Brisbane, too. That's right. You're leaving Broken Hill to go to Brisbane. Oh, well, there's a little bit of time off in the middle of it. Well, look, thank you very much for putting a bit of time aside for us, and we'll see you from down in the pits when you're on the stage at Monday in August.
1: Awesome, Dave. Thank you so much for your time, Dave. I appreciate it.
0: Yeah, not a problem at all. Thank you. John Butler there, heading to the Monday Bash in August, and those tickets, I do understand, 95% sold out last time I looked at it, but that's a big one. Huge line of acts for Monday, huge line of acts. Hey, we better check in that lucky $5 note next. It's worth $75.
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0: 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That's Delta Golf 163-546-941. 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And then we'll check in with Fuel Watch. If you want the best fuel prices around Sunraysia, that's what Fuel Watch is all about, pretty much. We're tracking the fuel prices so you don't have to. And thanks to the professionals, we'll do it after the weather here on River 1467. Thelma Houston to news. Don't leave me this way.

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1: Morning with your local news. I'm Andrew Johnston. A man's been charged after he attempted to ram raid a business in Mildura. Police have alleged he tried to get into a bottle shop on Riverside Avenue in the early hours of Saturday, then switched to ramming a roller door with his car. He then tried again to get into the store but was unsuccessful. A 52-year-old man charged in relation to the incident was due to face court yesterday. 36 drivers caught over the weekend for speeding on Mildura's roads. Operation Regal, held by our local police over Friday and Monday, also picking up two drink drivers and two drug drivers. Other offences for the long weekend, including driving unregistered vehicles, as well as two people driving unlicensed. WorkSafe charging a local almond processor in relation to a forklift injury. It relates to an incident in July of 2024 which saw a worker seriously injured when they were hit by a forklift. WorkSafe's charged Olam Orchards with two charges of the OH&S Act for failing to provide a safe working environment. The matter is set for a filing hearing in the Mildura Court today. Concerns from experts about RSV as we head into winter. So far, there's been 7,000 cases reported in Victoria, with 32 across Mildura and Swan Hill. Authorities urging locals to keep up to date with their vaccinations. Renew calls for locals to roll up their sleeves and donate blood during Blood Donor Week. There are just 12 appointments currently available in Mildura for the next week. Red Cross Lifeblood says every year 75,000 blood and plasma donations are required to help children across the country. And today is Thank a First Responder Day, and we're being urged to show our gratitude to our first responders across the region. The focus this year, supporting the mental health and wellbeing of our emergency services personnel and their families. Fordham Australia CEO Mick Willing says the past year has been an unprecedented one for our emergency services in terms of pressure that has been applied.
2: And in 2025 alone, there were more than 14 million 000 calls that were made. From natural disasters to mass violence and extreme weather, the scale and intensity of demand on our first responders is simply not letting up. First responders are stepping into crisis situations shift after shift with cumulative exposure to trauma.
1: And that's the latest in local news.
0: Sunraysia Bread and Butter Bakery. 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
3: Britt Aylin. First to Belfast, where anti-immigration riots have turned violent, with protesters setting fire to a bus and other vehicles. It's in response to a knife attack on Monday that saw a man in his 40s hospitalised with injuries to his back, eyes and face. A 30-year-old Sudanese man has been charged with attempted murder. Neil Danaher will be honoured today in a state funeral at the MCG. Thousands expected to attend the service. The AFL legend died last month after a 13-year battle with MND. The US president has vowed to respond to an Iranian attack on an American helicopter. But Donald Trump says it won't derail peace talks, claiming a deal could still be reached in a couple of days.
4: We have a good chance of doing it. We should be able to do it in 1 hour, if you want to know the truth.
5: What's the biggest sticking point right now?
4: I don't think there are any sticking points. We're very close to having a very, very good, strong, powerful deal.
3: And Robert Irwin has been named as the host of the 66th TV Week Logie Awards, to be held at the Star in Sydney in August.
6: Sport for Anne Webster, your member for Mallee. Authorise A. Webster Mildura.
3: To sport now, and the Matildas have wrapped up their series with Mexico with a 3-1 victory at Combank Stadium. Alana Kennedy, Sam Kerr and Caitlin Ford all finding the back of the net. And Bangladesh has drawn first blood in the one-day series, defeating Australia by 86 runs via the DLS method in Dhaka. The hosts posted 284. Nathan Ellis, the pick of the bowlers, with 3 wickets. But the Aussies slumped to 9 for 191 in reply before Lightning ended play, with Cam Green unbeaten on 52.
0: River 1467 weather for Good Deal Tyres, keeping the wheels of Sunraysia rotating for over 35 years.
7: The Mallee today, partly cloudy day, chance of showers becoming less likely late this morning. Mildura and Ogun heading for 21, Robinvale 22. The lower western, a partly cloudy day, chance of showers mainly in the far east, slight chance elsewhere, chance of a thunderstorm in the far east in the late morning. Wentworth 21, Pooncarie and Broken Hill 23. And for the Riverland, a partly cloudy day, chance of showers becoming less likely this morning, Renmark 20. The three-day forecast for Sunraysia tomorrow, mostly sunny, 21 Friday, sunny 23, and Saturday showers with a top of 18, currently at 6 past 8 in Mildura 14.
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7: The cheapest unleaded in Sunraysia is 163.9 at Solo and Orange and 167.9 at APCO on Deakin, OTR on Deakin and United on Benetook. 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
7: On the way, Secret Sound up to $755 thanks to the team at the Eastern Club Resort. We'll give you a chance to grab the cash very, very soon. Hopefully we're going to catch up with member for Mildura, Jade Benham. She's in the chamber breakfast this morning but might duck out for a chat. And, of course, Jade has just been announced into, she's been appointed Victoria's Shadow Cabinet. And taking on not one, but three portfolios. Anyway, we'll talk about that. Next is the Mildura Crime Investigation Unit. Detectives charging a man following an attempted ram raid in Mildura over the weekend. Did you hear about this? I did actually hear about this on the weekend. What's all that up to? Well, it has been in our news, and we'll just delve into it next here on River 1467. An attempted ram raid in Mildura. Seriously? Journey, don't stop believing.

0: Stop Believing That's Journey. It is 12 past 8, Sunrise Your Zone River, 14:67. It is Breakfast with Dave Burrows, an SFL Round 10 match of the day this weekend. Imperials taking on Mildura at Sarah Oval. Imps need to take the win to stay in the hunt pretty much. Mildura, they are sitting pretty on the top spot. Well, all the action from 2 on Saturday for the G, the place to be. River 14:67, live footy, local voices and big moments in 2026. Now, I tell you, Mildura Crime Investigation Unit detectives, they've charged a man following an attempted ram raid in Mildura on the 6th of June. That was on Saturday. Police are going to allege the man attempted forced entry into a bottle shop on Riverside Avenue about 10 to 5 in the morning. He was unsuccessful, got into his vehicle before allegedly ramming the store's roller door and attempted to enter the store through the damaged roller door, however unsuccessful. Look, they've arrested and charged a 52-year-old man in relation to the incident. Ram raid, seriously? Yes, we have a look around what's happening around Sunraysia and happening around the rest of Australia, and yes, we definitely see it here. Mind you, if you do travel a little bit, you do realise that it sounds all bad here in Sunraysia. It is possibly worse elsewhere. But anyway, I know it feels absolutely terrible. Hey, look, we're going to move on. $755 extra in your pocket, that'd feel great. Thanks to the Houston Club Resort, that's what Secret sounds worth. What do you think that sound is? 5023 1467. 5023 1467. $755 up for grabs.
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0: It is worth $755. Have a listen. Oh, what do you think it is? 5023 1467. 5023 1467. I do have John from Redcliffs, also John from Chalice on the line. John, how are you?
9: Oh, not too bad, thanks, Dave.
0: Good. $755. It could be yours. First of all, before we have a look at your guess, 500 steps for July, for June and July.
9: Yeah, I'd like to encourage people to do, even if it's only one day for the month or whatever they want to do, 5,000 steps to help young Mikhail get this $1,750 for medication that he desperately needs.
0: No, yep. Well, look, we've got details on the website, but John, what's your guess with Secret Sound?
9: I think, Dave, you've put a nail in crooked and using the drill to pull it out.
0: You've seen me with hammer, obviously. No, that's not it, John. That's not it. I'm sorry, okay, but thank you for the chat. John from Redcliffe's, also John from Chalice. Now, 5023 1467 is that number. I've got Graham from Wiltshire on the line. Graham, good morning.
10: Good morning, Dave.
0: Hey, look, what do you think? What do you think it is?
10: I think it's the old straight razor being sharpened on a leather strap.
0: Oh, it's not. I'm sorry about that, Graham. That's a great answer, though. That's a brilliant answer. I can I close my eyes and I can hear that sound, and that's what Secret Sound is all about. We'll grab another call. Again, that phone number, 5023 1467. Good morning, Secret Sound. Who's this?
11: Steve here, mate.
0: Steve, where are you calling from?
11: Coolong.
0: Steve from Coolong could be $755 richer thanks to the Euston Club Resort. What do you think it is?
11: Well, I was having a cup of tea and I was brushing my clothes off with my hand, my shirt, my trousers.
0: It is not that. I'm sorry. I'm sorry. Yeah. That's not it. Look, we might leave Secret Sound there for this morning. It is a tough one. I do get that. $755 thanks to the Euston Club Resort. Look, Damo, I'll give you a chance this afternoon. He'll give you a chance at about 3:30 to grab that cash again. It's thanks to the Euston Club Resort. Now, I've just had a message through that Jade Benham isn't available this morning. She's kind of frustrated that she's unavailable this morning. I mean, she is in Parliament House. They are at a breakfast, and she's about to get on stage, apparently. So we will catch up with Jade tomorrow morning at around 10 to 7, I guess. But she just has been appointed to the Shadow Cabinet. I was talking about it a little bit earlier on in the morning, and I thought, well, we might give that a bit of a mention again. So we'll talk about that, exactly what that means in a couple of minutes here at River 1467. Sophie Ellis-Bexter.

River, 1467, your feel-good station. It is 22 past 8 on Breakfast with Dave Burrows. Normally catch up with member for Mildura, Jade Benham, on this morning every fortnight. Jade is actually down in Melbourne and at a chamber breakfast and about to get on the stage. Last time I was messaging backwards and forwards with her. So we're going to catch up with Jade tomorrow morning. This again is our local member for Mildura. Catch up with her tomorrow morning at around 10 to 8. But of course, she's just been appointed to the Shadow Cabinet. Victoria's Shadow Cabinet, yes, taking on the portfolios of Shadow Minister for Water, Shadow Minister for Consumer Affairs, and Shadow Minister for Disability.

0: the state of Victoria. And she said she's looking forward to working with her coalition colleagues as they continue to hold the Labor government accountable and present a positive alternative for Victoria. Going to talk to Jay tomorrow morning, undoubtedly. That'll be about, like I said, she's in Parliament at the moment. She's in Melbourne at the moment and just about to get on stage at a breakfast. So these things happen, and we'll reconvene tomorrow morning.
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0: It is time to wrap our breakfast for this morning. Of course, 27 past 8. We do have 10,000 reasons to crank us up today, starting with $10,000 cash. Our 10K cash tracks. Damien might give you a chance again this afternoon after midday to get on the short list there to win $10,000. Catch you tomorrow morning, 5:30. Until then, take it easy out there.
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9: Morning with your local news. I'm Andrew Johnston. It may be winter now, but it's still feeling a bit like autumn across Mildura. City forecast to reach a top of 21 today and the same tomorrow, and then climb up to 23 degrees on Friday. Temperatures will dip to the high teens on the weekend. Showers expected across our region on Saturday. Two drink drivers, two drug drivers caught as part of Operation Regal over the long weekend across Mildura. Police are taking part in the special operation from Friday morning through until Monday night. That also saw 36 speeding motorists picked up, two unlicensed drivers and two unregistered vehicles also detected. A local almond processor is set to go to court today after being charged by WorkSafe over a forklift injury. WorkSafe says Olam Orchards faced two charges, failing to provide a working environment that was safe. It's alleged a worker was seriously injured back in July of 2024 when they were struck by a forklift. The matter is listed in the Mildura court today. Big crowds around Wentworth over the long weekend as they marked the 70th anniversary of the floods of the Murray and Darling Rivers. It started with the Wentworth flood rally. Mayor Daniel Linklater says there was some unseen footage that was able to be shown as well.
10: Seeing themselves as

0: as much younger men for the first time. So that was really good. And then to reenact driving the Fergie into the... Yeah, it sounds like there's a lot of fun.
1: Big weekend for our junior soccer players across our region as Sunraysia was well represented at the country championships. Teams from across the state making their way to Geelong for the three-day event. Many local teams making the finals and winning divisions. It was victories for the 13 boys, under 16 boys and under 16 girls. They all won their grand finals on Monday. The under 12 boys and under 15 boys also coming in second. And today is Thank a First Responder Day, which follows new data that reveals that more than 14 million Triple O calls were made across Australia last year. Emergency services playing an incredibly important role in responding to a range of incidents, from natural disasters to violence and extreme weather incidents.
2: Well, whilst the public may move on once headlines fade, which is understandable, the impact doesn't stop. With first responders and their families living with a mental and emotional toll that comes with responding to those jobs day in and day out, one in three first responders experience high or very high levels of psychological distress due to trauma on the job.
1: That's the CEO of Fordham Australia, Mark Willing there. And that's the latest in local news.
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4: 16 degrees in Melbourne, showers and windy at top today, 19, 8:30. Good morning. I'm David Armstrong. The streets of Belfast are burning. Homes, cars and buses have been set alight as protests erupt over an attempted beheading. A Sudanese asylum seeker has been charged with attempted murder. Secretary of State for Northern Ireland, Hilary Benn, pleading for calm.
5: We need to support the police as they carry on with their investigation. There's no justification for it at all, but we don't want to see any violence or disorder as a result of it. Peaceful protest, yes. Violence, that is not what should happen in the United Kingdom.
4: Arson squad detectives heading to Donvale this morning, where a man's body was found last night. The homeless man was located with suspected burns by a passerby in Parkland near Chame Court. Police want anyone who may have seen the man in the area or with knowledge of his identity to contact them. Neil Danaher's family says today's state funeral at the MCG is not the end of his fight against MND. Tens of thousands of family, friends and fans will gather to say goodbye and thank you to the 2025 Australian of the Year. The service begins at 1. Daughter Lauren says the support they've received over the past few weeks has been overwhelming.
6: And that's really helped us over the last week. But I think, you know, Dad was just one person that has died from MND, and there's so many people out there. So it's great to see this support, not just for us, but for everyone that's suffering from MND and their families. So that's why we've got to keep going.
4: Retail experts claim Bunnings and Harvey Norman killed off barbecues galore. The Aussie icon will close 62 stores station-wide. 500 people will lose their jobs. Marketing expert Gary Mortimer says barbecues galore did one thing well, but it didn't grow.
7: If you've only got a business selling essentially two categories, outdoor furniture and barbecues, if there's a decline in confidence, if there's fewer homes being built, it becomes a very, you know, I guess a challenging product to sell.
4: The Australian Services Union seeking an up to 35% pay rise for 300,000 community and disability workers. The ASU will file their claim in the Fair Work Commission today. In finance, the dollar's trading at 70.28 US.
8: Sport for Anne Webster, your member for Mallee, authorised A. Webster Mildura.
4: Gary Ablett Jr. has spoken about his own self-doubt before becoming an all-time Australian football champion. The dual Brownlow medal winner, one of six people inducted into the Hall of Fame last night, including Essendon champion Dustin Fletcher and Eagle John Worsfold. Australia's poor form in one-day cricket continues, steamrolled by 86 runs on DLS in the first match in Bangladesh. Soccer and the Matildas have defeated Mexico 3-1 in Sydney. Caitlin Ford scored the final goal in her 150th game for Australia. That's the latest news and sport.
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9: Partly cloudy with a chance of showers becoming less likely late this morning. Mildura and Wentworth heading for 21. Robinvale 22. The three-day forecast for Sunraysia tomorrow, mostly sunny 21. Friday sunny 23. Saturday showers 18.
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0: feedback coming in on the email, mornings@3aw.com.au, from Kim. Where are they getting all these OTs from? If you call to make an appointment with a local OT, you can wait months for one. Similar from Ian, does he think there are speech pathologists just sitting around doing nothing? They are in high demand and in short supply. A couple of issues being flagged there already. Anna, what do you make of Brad Rosewell's idea? Hello, Anna? Nope, no Anna. Thank you for the call. Sorry, we've lost you there. Alison, good morning to you.
1: Good morning, Heidi. How are you?
0: I'm very well, thank you. Very well.
1: Yes, I'm going to vote. Yes, I vote One Nation, but yeah. I'm donating to them the first time, to donating to a political party.
0: Right. And what's motivated you?
1: Anthony Albanese's terrible lies, can't run a government, can't manage money, everything. He's just got to go.
0: And will it be a sizable donation from you or a few pennies?
1: It'll be what I'm comfortable to give them to help them along.
0: Okay. Would you consider joining up as well? Or a financial...
1: Absolutely.
0: You would?
1: Absolutely. Absolutely. Yes.
0: You could see.
1: Absolutely. I voted for them for a couple of times in the past elections, and I will keep voting for them because looking at everything that Pauline says makes a lot of sense to get Australia back to where it should be. Well, and even the Liberal government, the Liberal opposition, are copying her policies because when Susan Ley was there, she had none.
0: All right, Alison, thank you. I'm asking about donations because Labor's running some ads, or they've been running them for a while, saying, help us, stop One Nation, fund the fight, donate now. Asking for anything from $10 to about $27. One Nation's decided to fire back today with their own. Stop the Liar ads. I think it's Stop the Liar. Yes. Help us fire the liar. Asking for donations of $29. Just makes me wonder, have you ever donated anything? This is your hand in your pocket for a political party. Have you done it? Alison, yep, is going to. Jade, good morning.
2: Good morning. So on the schools, so it's all good and well to say they're going to try and do testing earlier,
0: yeah.
2: But you're also relying on parents allowing that. And now if they don't, then it goes unchecked, basically, and the schools are forced to manage it as best they can. But also, children in mainstream schools, they're guaranteed a place regardless of everything. So the schools have to keep them in that space, whether it's good for them or not. With often bullying having to try and support them when there's no money to support them. And as far as diagnosing, $500 towards diagnosis, that's a joke.
0: $500 to $500 to a first appointment, I think it was.
2: Yeah, but the appointment will probably be that or more.
0: Wow.
2: That's the first one. So it's all good and well to donate it to it, but it's not enough. And as far as the other kids in the classrooms, the children that require so much help or for various reasons are overstimulated at school and are not coping, they're basically told they need to either move away, sit on the floor and wait for the child to have their meltdown, carry on, put the school into lockdown, because that's what happens. They go into lockdown in the school if the child is unregulated and requires more teacher support.
0: Are you
2: in lockdown.
0: Are you a teacher or a parent, Jade?
2: I'm a parent.
0: Yep.
2: Now, no school is perfect, but they want to give them resources, but they give with one government and they take away with another. But mainstream schools aren't for every child, but there's not really many other options.
0: Yeah, Jade, thank you. Sorry, I'll let you go because the line's not ideal, but that's very similar to what this friend of mine was saying, who is a school teacher, who says, the thing that would make the biggest difference in so many of our classrooms is an additional support person to take care of some of these kids with higher needs, because you're quite right, a state school, you have to take everybody. The classroom has to have everyone in it, and if there's one particularly disruptive student or one with some particular learning difficulties, then there's the teacher's attention is distracted by them, is sometimes focused on them to the detriment of everyone else. So that's the big thing that would need to change. I think what Brad Rosewell was saying was this will help establish a baseline for that. I don't necessarily hold out any hope that it would lead to a massive change, a massive increase, because all you'd have to really do is poll teachers and they'd come back to you with a pretty straight answer pretty quickly, I think, on how big the problem is.
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7: 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Scott, what did you want to have your say on?
8: Hi, I drive around the northern and western suburbs and in the industrial areas, and there's rubbish dumped everywhere. One of the problems that's led to it, the Andrews government several years ago doubled tip fees overnight. I'm in Brimbank Council, they don't have a tip facility. We get one hard rubbish a year. The next door neighbour across the road's in Hume, they get 5 tip vouchers. Mm. And I took some stuff to the Hume tip in Hilux, just level with the thing, and it was over $200. Oof. But the biggest thing I've seen dumped in Campbellfield is a boat, about a 5.5 metre fiberglass boat. It's been pushed off its trailer, the ID numbers have been stripped off, and it's just sitting on the side of the road with other rubbish like couches and tyres and truck tyres.
7: And so do you think it would help then if there were more tip vouchers given out by councils? Are they creating the problem?
8: Yeah, we had to relocate last year from a place we were parking trucks, and we took some stuff. We hired a trailer, put behind the Hilux, and the wind was too high and the Hume tip was closed, and we drove to Melton, and Melton's tip was nearly double the cost of the one in Hume.
7: Wow. All right, thank you. What's the biggest thing you've seen dumped?
8: A fiberglass cabin cruiser boat. Yeah, whole boat.
7: Just left there?
8: Just left on the side of the road. Yep, left on the side of the
7: road.
8: No
7: chance it just fell off? It has absolutely just been dumped and left there?
8: No, it's in a little industrial area on a street that edges the Merri Creek, and there's couches and there's all sorts of household rubbish dumped in this street.
7: How much would it cost for that to take that to landfill? I suppose you take it to a panel.
8: I mean, someone would get a chainsaw and cut it up in small bits and probably take it that way, but they wouldn't accept it. If you went to the tip with it, they wouldn't accept it as a dumping a boat, I don't think.
7: No, probably not. All right, Scott, thank you. Mel, good morning to you, Mel.
9: Heidi, I've got an example. Like, first of all, they've got to reduce their tip fees because it's just so expensive. 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I tried to get rid of a canister from a Zip system we have at home, and I rang 6 different places. I ended up at Detox, your home, booked it in. Took me 3 months to actually get a booking. I go up there and they said, no, we don't take it.

0: 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Know the red flag signs and symptoms? 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
3: River 1467 weather for Ontario General Store, the juiciest chicken in town.
4: Partly cloudy with a chance of showers becoming less likely late this morning. Mildura and Wentworth heading for 21. Robinvale 22. The 3-day forecast for Sunraysia tomorrow, mostly sunny 21. Friday sunny 23. Saturday showers 18.
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5: 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Melinda, good morning.
6: Good morning, Heidi. I think there's a few things to consider here. One is consumerism. Mm-hmm. People are just buying stuff and then getting rid of stuff. The second thing is the gentleman that called in about the difference in the tip fees between Hume and Bringbank, the councils, one being across the road from the other.
5: Mm.
6: You might want to have a look at the rate difference in the rates between the two councils.
5: Oh, yeah? How big is the difference?
6: That might be a telling factor. Well, if the rates are higher, the tipping fees may be lower, so it's the ratepayers that are paying for it.
5: See, here's the thing, Melinda. Landfill levies, I'm told, are... I was thinking this was right. Landfill levies are a state government tax. Councils don't get a dollar from them. It all goes to Treasury, the landfill levies at the tip.
6: Interesting. Well, and that's the third point for me is, you know, another reason not to have another level of government.
5: Which one are you getting rid of then? Which one? Come on. Which one?
6: Right now. Councils. To me. Councils.
5: Yeah.
6: Yep.
5: All right.
6: Yep.
5: Thank you, Melinda, for that. Monies used to be collected and retained by the EPA, but the government changed it to now go straight to Treasury consolidated account. The landfill levies are the levy and gate fees. So levies collected for the state government. I know we're out to whack councils for the landfill levies that they charge. No, apparently it is all state government coffer, adding to the state coffers. Dave, hello.
7: Hey, Heidi, how you going?
5: I'm okay, thank you.
7: That's all right. One of the things, I agree with the tip fees are too high, but I'm a renter, and from a renter side, my council offers 5 free dumps, but those vouchers go to the ratepayer, so the landlord. So if our landlord has their dwelling and my dwelling in my zone, they actually get 10 free dumps and I don't get any.
5: Yeah, right. Can you ask them for it? Can you make it a condition of your rental?
7: Well, it's not in the rental agreements, and it's not a landlord, like they don't have to provide it. So I have asked before and sort of got the normal not much response. It actually goes to the rate payer, and as a renter you're not the rate payer, so you actually don't have
5: Access to that. Well, why don't you take over paying the rates, Dave?
7: Well, that's the next one. Well, let's see what happens with a 5% home loan and houses going down. We'll be negative equity pretty quickly.
5: Yeah, I would have thought so. That's interesting. I didn't realise they only go to the rate payer, that they aren't passed on to the in a rental situation that they aren't passed on to the renter, the occupier of that actual space.
7: Yeah, no.
5: But Dave, you're still not going to dump stuff on the side of the road, are you?
7: Oh, absolutely not. No, but, you know, even if you go to local fast food outlets now, their bins are overflowing with kids' toys and things like that. People are just finding ways. Like, I've broken a lot of stuff down and, like the gentleman said before, put it in my bin. But, you know, I went to the city of Whittlesea to the tip there, and I think that's actually, I think it's been outsourced, but it was $300 for just a ute. Doesn't matter if it's full, doesn't matter if it's empty, it's got three things in it, $300. Even green waste, they charge you a fortune and then try and sell it to you on the way back out as mulch.
5: All right, Dave, thank you. And then there's the charity bins, the you know, the clothing or the books or the household goods, and that are just used as a dumping ground for all those things, toys, crappy clothes, odd shoes, just crap from the house dumped at those charity bins. Sabine, hello, Sabine.
8: Good morning, Heidi. How are you?
5: Good, thank you.
8: That's good. My husband is currently overseas in Germany, in the south of Germany, and his friend of ours renovating their house, and he couldn't believe they've got per house or per address. He drove with them to the tip because they're renovating.
5: Yes.
8: They've got 200 kilos a year. You show your driver's license with your address on it or your passport with your address on it.
5: Yeah.
8: And they've got 200 kilos a year they can take to the tip for free.
5: Is that a lot?
8: I think so. I don't know. I mean, it's better than it's been dumped on the street.
5: I agree with you entirely. Yeah.
8: And so they weigh the car you drive in and then they weigh the car when it drives out.
5: And whatever the difference is, then you're charged. Or if you're under 200,
8: the ticket off on your thing. And you said, and it's quite cheap to dump it too if you are over it.
5: All right, Sabine, thank you for the call. That idea from Germany, Mark. Hello, Mark.
9: Oh, good morning. So I'm a landscape gardener, so I go to the tip sometimes 2-3 times a week.
5: Yeah.
9: But the price is reasonable. Full 4x8 trailer is about $100. They're adding a fuel surcharge onto the tip as well. Which is a bit criminal considering the price of fuel's gone down, you know, threefold.
5: And how big's the fuel surcharge they're adding?
9: It's not much. Like, it's not their fault. It's about $1.30 a load.
5: Okay. Yeah.
9: Like that's a government thing. The tip doesn't implement it. It's the government. But just the price difference between here and say the Bass Coast, because we've got a place in Inverloch, and it's about $40 for a full trailer load as opposed to about $120.
5: $40 at Bass Coast.
9: Yeah, that's just for green waste.
5: And $100 where?
9: About $110 in the southeast.
5: Oh, yep.
9: Because there used to be four tips down where we are.
5: Yeah.
9: And two have closed, so they've got no competition, so they can charge what they want.
5: Okay. Hey, you're a landscape gardener, Mark, so I assume you're outdoors a lot.
9: All the time.
5: Do you ever do any video gaming?
9: No, don't have time for that.
5: All right, good. Thank you very much for the call. It comes up to 16 minutes to 10. I'm asking about video gaming because I read some extraordinary stats around the age and the gender breakdown of gamers, and have now become aware that there is a group of gamers called grey gamers, boomer gamers. Are you still gaming? What are you gaming on? When's the last time you picked up a handset or a headset or a controller and played a video game? 133693. No, I might be sounding a little judgy, but I don't plan to judge you or nerd you out too much. Just do your game still. When's the last time you picked up a video game?
10: Finish your day with Jonesy and Amanda.
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12: 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I had my HQ. 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And Hog's Breath Cafe were born. 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
5: Find your next challenge at gamesworld.com.au. Reminds me, I was doing a puzzle on the weekend. Showers today, wind easing, heading for a top of 19 degrees, currently 15 in the city. Feels like 13. Stay warm. I want to talk gaming. Happy to come back to illegal dumping. A lot of you have got very strong views on it. But gaming, video gaming, I was reading some stats that I couldn't quite believe. The average age of gamers is getting older. This is stats from the States. It was 29 years old. It's now 37. Average age of gamers moving up, not down. Stats from the States, other headlines, 67% of Americans play a video game at least once a week for at least an hour. Video gaming for an hour, 67%, more than two-thirds. Would it be the same here, do you reckon? This is the Entertainment Software Association's annual essential facts about the US video games industry. 67% of Americans, ranging in age from 5 to 90, now play video games one or more hours per week. The gender split is even, and amongst boomers, in fact, women outnumber men. They say this is the ages between 62 and 80. More women than men play video games. I'm told they're even called grey gamers. Not so grey, but a definite gamer. Julian Price is on the line, editor and founder of Quest Daily, which promotes and reviews video games. Julian, thanks for your time this morning.
21: Thanks for having me, Hardy. How you doing?
5: Yeah, good. Grey gamers, are they a thing here?
21: Well, yes, I'm grey and I'm a gamer.
5: You're still youngish.
21: Yeah, well, I'm the average age, 35, in Australia, that is.
5: And been gaming your entire life?
21: As long as I can remember.
5: Right. How many hours a week would you do?
21: I play as much as I can, but, you know, I'm a father as well. I've got responsibilities, so maybe not as much as I'd like to, but, mobile gaming is a thing as well, and public transport exists for a reason for me to play games.
5: Yeah, I think when I did do a bit more of a close look at it, it's not just talking about you sitting at home on your PlayStation. It is mobile gaming. So it is phone gaming as well, not just the PC and the console and the headset and the gaming chair back at home like my teenage son has.
21: For sure. I mean, if you're doing Wordle, you're playing a game.
5: Is that a video game? We were debating that. Or is that a crossword puzzle?
21: Well, it's been created digitally for people to play on their devices. So I think it's...
5: So
21: it counts.
5: If you play Wordle, you are a gamer.
21: Yeah, I believe so.
5: Yeah, I thought, well, that explains the 67%. That explains why it's so large. Is everybody playing the same sorts of games?
21: There is such a wide variety of games these days. I don't think it's difficult to find two gamers alike. The amount of games they're releasing every year has gone up significantly since COVID. Like 9,500 new games are released on PC every year. These are individual games created by people. So,
5: well, I was reading something that says the grey gamers are the underserved portion of the gaming community. Do they need particularly games targeted to them, the older gamers?
21: Well, they're the ones playing. I mean, the stats are from IGEA. This is the Australian body that commissioned all these new stats around gamers in Australia. 82% of Australians play video games. 81% of those are aged over 18. So only a fraction are actually kids.
5: And is that that includes Wordle, the 82%?
21: Yeah, it includes Wordle, it includes Words with Friends, it includes, you know, your PlayStation 5 mega epic games that people are putting hundreds of hours into.
5: Yeah. Has it gone through this whole evolution, gaming now? It's just widespread?
21: You know, I think it's... I mean, as you discovered, it's kind of overlooked. We've heard it before. There's this stat that films and music combined aren't equal to the amount that gaming makes. There's a game coming out later this year called Grand Theft Auto 6. It's cost over $1 billion to make. That's more than your Marvel movies, your Star Wars movies. Like, gaming is huge.
5: What on earth is going to make Grand Theft Auto? I hesitate to ask this. I'm going to ask you anyway. What's going to make number 6 so much better than number 5, 4, 3, 2, 1? What is worth $1 billion?
21: I think it's just been a long time coming, and it was very popular when it came out.
5: Yes. Is it just more high definition graphics, or?
21: That's it. I mean, it's just bigger and better, and they're obviously investing far more money than ever before into this project. Well, it's even scaring other games off releasing at the same time as it.
5: Well, if you've invested $1 billion, you're quite sure you're going to get a return on that investment, aren't you?
21: Oh, absolutely. I mean, they put online models into these things that generate income daily from, you know, you buy little digital coins to upgrade your cars or your base in this game. And I mean, the money's just, it's a license to print it from Grand Theft Auto's perspective.
5: All right, I've picked the wrong career. Julian Price, thank you for your time this morning. Julian Price, editor and founder of Quest Daily, which promotes and reviews video games. Would you call yourself a gamer? Now that you know, even if you play Wordle, we can call you a gamer. Let me know, 133-693. Paul, how long have you been in the business?
0: I've been playing for probably 35 years. I started in mid-80s, and I'm nearly 60 now. So I'd play probably 4 to 5 hours a day if work permits.
5: Whoa, if work stopped? Or if work permits you?
0: Obviously work comes first, but on a slow day I'll play when I get home from work, and then stop for tea and then play again.
5: And what are you playing?
0: It's great. So I'm playing on a PC. I'm playing a post-apocalyptic zombie game.
5: Yeah.
0: So you've got to pretty much survive and get through the world. But the thing is now, the gaming engines are so much better. The detail and the granularity is awesome. So you can do so much more, which, you know, it's really immersive. The gaming societies are huge. You make lots of new friends. I've had gaming parties where people have come from all around Australia to my place and set up. And we've played for 3 or 4 days. The wife and the kids have gone.
5: Permanently? Permanently? Yeah. I'm sorry.
0: No.
5: I have to take a break, Paul. I'm sorry. Actually, I'll find out the answer off air.
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5: 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After the 10 o'clock news, data centres are the big money makers for the state, apparently, but are we cutting our nose off to spite our face with power?
3: River 1467. 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
25: 16 degrees in Melbourne, showers and windy atop today. 9:10 is 10 o'clock. Good morning. I'm David Armstrong. The nation's top politicians, businessmen and women, sports stars and family and friends are preparing to descend on the MCG to farewell AFL icon and MND warrior Neil Danaher, at his state funeral. Eddie McGuire's producing the service.
4: It is going to be a solemn ceremony today. It's not going to be like sort of Warnie's celebration. This will have a celebration of life, a commitment to what he was all about, but it'll also be a, you know, more of a funeral type of service with Hamish McLaughlin as the MC. We'll send him off in style and our hearts will all break today.
25: Ben Carroll has used an education summit to declare he loves his job as education minister. There's no plans to challenge the Premier. Questions have been raised over Jacinta Allen's future after a series of negative opinion polls. Mr. Carroll says he'll be Education Minister in November. He loves the job and he wants it for another 4 years. An enormous fire has ripped through a Campbellfield factory, sparking explosions and requiring about 70 firefighters to control the blaze overnight. Assistant Chief Fire Officer Andrew Thorne says the cause now being investigated.
6: Fast work from our firefighters have prevented the fire spreading into adjoining properties. The firefight was hampered by a lot of chemicals in the building. It's a chemical waste facility, so we have a lot of different chemicals in there, and there was a lot of chemicals reacting during the course of the firefight.
25: One Nation's responded to Labor's plea to supporters to donate $27 to help fight Pauline Hanson, with its own push seeking $29 donations in its bid to fire the liar. One Nation says it will use that slogan on billboards, TV and radio ads. The Allen government has defended providing bailout guarantee letters to the FRV and the EPA, securing their finances. The letters, written in 2024, assured lenders and auditors that the government would step in and prop up the agencies financially if needed. A government spokesperson says cash flow can vary at times through the year depending on the timing of projects, and the so-called letters of comfort are a standard financial management tool. Virgin Australia has become the nation's first airline to let passengers search and plan their flights directly inside ChatGPT. The new feature allows travellers to use conversational prompts to compare prices, find budget destinations and lock in seats. Flight Centre boss Graham Turner says the industry has to adapt.
7: It's obviously there's some challenges there, but this is a modern world and I think, you know, we've just got to stay ahead of the game.
25: A new survey has revealed residents of Melbourne are in the depths of despair, battling loneliness, lamenting the loss of green space and facing a shortage of family services. The findings are contained in a town hall 10-year plan to improve the city. Council admits it doesn't have the money, though, to fix the problems. Finance at the open, the All Ordinaries down 13, our dollar 70.28 US.
8: Sport for Anne Webster, your member for Mallee, authorised A. Webster Mildura.
25: The AFL insists the Tasmanian Stadium will go ahead as planned with a roof. Club presidents met with the AFL yesterday, who are reassured contracts will be finalised in the coming months. Collingwood's weighing up challenging Billy Frampton's three-match ban for a tackle that left Demon Brody Majacek with a fractured neck. The Matildas have bounced back with a 3-1 win over Mexico at CommBank Stadium overnight. For the first time in 21 years, Bangladesh has defeated Australia in a one-day cricket match. And Cricket Australia will today meet with the Players' Union and State Chief Executives as it charges ahead with the privatisation of Big Bash sides. That's the latest news and sport.
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9: 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Mildura and Wentworth heading for 21, Robinvale 22. The 3-day forecast for Sunraysia tomorrow.